Good evening. Welcome to the Heart of the Night. I'm Nan Kelly. How are you this evening? If you're like half the world, I don't know, probably 80%, 90% of the world, we're all still reeling from the fact that precious Dolly Parton has gone on to heaven. It's been a rough week. I know there have been a lot of great tributes here at WSM. Our producer, my producer, and your voice the other nights of the week at this very time, David Reed, had a wonderful tribute to Dolly. The Opry did a great tribute to Dolly on Saturday night, and so many wonderful posts on Facebook. You see the news. Such a hard week of news. This lady was not only an icon and a treasure to us here in Tennessee and to our country music community, she was a global humanitarian. That voice, those lyrics, those songs, all fabulous. But Dolly Parton's heart and her care for her fellow man were everywhere. They were all over East Tennessee, all over Sevierville and Pigeon Forge area. They're all over the world now, thanks to her Dolly Parton Imagination Library. It's in 5 countries, and it touches over 3 million children with books every year. We have lost an icon. The world has lost a great heart and a great humanitarian. And if you allow me tonight, we're going to continue to remember Dolly Parton. We will always remember Dolly Parton, but tonight we're going to hear from you. What are your thoughts about Dolly Parton? Did you meet her? Did you have a chance to shake her hand? Did you get to say hello? Did you wish that you could have met her? Do you wish you could have met her? How about a concert, a special song that you love, a moment that she shared that you want to share with us? We're here to hear your reflections, your memories, your thoughts, just whatever you'd like to share with us about Dolly Parton. She is the queen of country music, in my opinion, and we're just going to continue to all hail the great, great queen of country music, Dolly Parton. So call me at 615-398-1260, 398-1260. 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Go to my Facebook page, Heart of the Night, and leave a thought there, and we'll try to share it. Of course, we're going to be spinning Dolly Parton music. You love Dolly Parton music. This is the night to be listening. And here it all is. Let's kick it off with the one that, I don't know, she had so many that put her on the map, but this one, I thought we got to kick it off with something upbeat and definitively Dolly. Here's 9 to 5 on Heart of the Night.

0: I love the fact that Dolly Parton collaborated with so many people. We're going to try to spin as many songs as we can tonight. Dolly solo, Dolly with the trio, Emmylou and Linda Ronstadt, and you heard Tammy Wynette singing there as well. We've got Kenny Rogers on deck, and then you just heard Brad Paisley and Dolly, When I Get Where I'm Going. I'm Nan Kelly. This is Heart of the Night. This is just our opportunity, my opportunity, to open up our phone lines to you. You know, this whole world is grieving, I think, still, and I think we always will. But she left us with such a legacy, family entertainment, books, movies, and this spirit of philanthropy that will live on forever in her imagination library. So, you know, the sadness is there, of course, but thank God the legacy lives on and the spirit of Miss Dolly is forever going to live on. And all the enduring music, I almost forgot that. I'm going to share a few stories of mine. I've had the pleasure of talking with her many times in my career, and I'm going to share those, and I want to hear your stories. You may not have met her. If you did, that's great. I'd love to hear it. Or if you wish you had, if you have a moment from a concert, a song, a line from a song that you love, or just a reflection of Dolly, this is your chance. This is your opportunity. Let's remember Dolly together. 615-398-1260 is our phone number, 398-1260. 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We're going to head off to the phones, and I think we're going overseas, David.
1: Hello? Hi, this is Angie. I'm from Rotterdam, the Netherlands.
0: Hi.
1: And me and my friends were listening to WSM all the way from here and absolutely loving the real Nashville country atmosphere. It feels like a little trip to Tennessee from our living room, and we would love to hear our precious Dolly. Love, Angie, Ellen, and Retteke Tetje. Tetje. Thank you. Love from the Netherlands. Bye.
0: Thank you. Bye-bye. Dolly Parton touched people all around the world. Wow. Thank you for calling from the Netherlands, and thank you for listening on the app, on the 650 AM WSM app. I was in Ireland not too long ago, and I've shared a lot of clips from that there, and I shared one before we learned that she had passed, that she is probably one of the most popular singers over in Europe and in Ireland. She is beloved. I got an email from a lady saying she is so beloved in Ireland. She's beloved around the world. And thank you for calling. We are here for you. 615-398-1260. You want to share a special Dolly story with me? I am all ears. Let's keep on playing great Dolly Parton music. Take it away there, David Reed. Sitting on

0: We're all about Dolly Parton here on Heart of the Night. You know, we were all just stunned to hear the news. I was telling David Reed when we came in, and David did a wonderful tribute to Dolly last week, and I was saying to him, that moment that you learn someone of that stature has left the earth, it's coming for all of us, but it was that moment for me when Charlie Daniels passed away, and I thought, wait a minute. No, they don't leave us, but they're always with us, and especially when she leaves a legacy like she did with all of this music, and we're going to play as much of it as we can. We're going to play your calls, read your texts, read your Facebook posts. We're here for you if you'd like to share a story of Dolly Parton. I would love to hear it. 615-398-1260. Let me tell you the first time I met Dolly Parton. My husband Charlie was signed to her record label years ago, Blue Eye Records. I guess it's been about 30 years ago. Charlie was reminding me. We went to a party for a release of her record in 1995 at her office complex. It was this little compound. I don't even know if it's still there. It looks like an adobe kind of southwest compound. It is still there. David Reed is shaking his head. It had like an adobe fence around it. And it was right off of a part of town that you may not get to very often. It's just very, you don't think of it as, oh, that's where Dolly Parton's offices are. I understand that she had a small apartment when I interviewed her one time. She said, I have an apartment around here. So, but we were there to celebrate one of her albums from 30 years ago. And Charlie was signed to her record label. And we went through this kind of receiving line. And I met her for the first time. Charlie introduced me. And he said, this is my girlfriend, Nan. And I remember shaking her hand, and she looked me in the face, and she said, that man's going to make you a rich woman. And I will never forget that. And if, you know, and he did, Dolly. And if you know Dolly, I don't think she was talking about money. I think she was talking about all the richness that she believes in, that she left this great earth. And Dolly, you're right. He has made me a rich woman with love and joy, and she has spread that far and wide herself. And I'll share a few moments with you of other things as we go out through the night. But we're all about Dolly Parton this night, and I want to hear from you. 615-398-1260. We'll be right back.
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5: Very warm conditions expected this week with muggy mornings and downright hot and humid afternoons. Top temperatures in the 90s each day this week, flirting with record high territory. The heat index will be well into the triple digits. I'm WSMV4 First Alert meteorologist Bree Smith. We'll be largely dry through the end of the week with some low rain chances returning for Labor Day weekend.
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You're listening to The Heart of the Night. I'm Nan Kelly, and we are celebrating the life, the music, the legacy of Dolly Parton. I know you've probably seen a lot of tributes. You've heard them here at WSM, seen them online, seen them on the news, but we could not take our turn, let the night go by without taking our turn to give you an opportunity to say what you would like to say about the great Dolly Parton. She touched so many. We got a call from the Netherlands that loved Dolly Parton. When I was over in Ireland, that was just the continual name that came up all the time. Who's your favorite country music artist? Dolly Parton, Dolly Parton. Johnny Cash was thrown in there and a few others, but Dolly Parton was just this theme that ran through. She just touched so many people. So if she touched you in any way, we'd love to hear your story. 615-398-1260. Well, here's another Dolly Parton song. I hope you enjoy the music of Dolly Parton, because that's what we're going to be spinning. Take it away, David Reed.

0: Heart of the Night. And man, who's calling?
1: This is Brian from Missouri.
0: Brian, how are you tonight, sir?
1: Doing pretty good. How are you guys tonight?
0: We're doing okay. I take it you liked Dolly Parton, or you wouldn't even be calling.
1: I love Dolly Parton. I loved all of her TV shows and love all of her music.
0: Do you have a favorite, Brian?
1: I got a favorite.
0: What is that?
1: Her and Ronnie Millsap's Smoky Mountain Rain.
0: Oh, let's see. Yes.
1: That's a good one.
0: That's a good one. How long have you been a fan of Dolly Parton's?
1: All my life.
0: What's your favorite?
1: All my life.
0: What's your favorite movie that she did?
1: 9 to 5.
0: Isn't that a good one?
1: That's one of my favorites. That's a good one.
0: I was watching some clips on YouTube of everybody paying tribute, and I think she pulled a line from that movie with maybe David Letterman. I can't recall if that was accurate, and I can't even remember the classic line, but it was just perfect. I was like, that's from 9 to 5, I bet.
1: I went to Walmart back New Year's Day. I was looking for some eggnog.
0: Okay.
1: And I found a Dolly Parton shirt in the clearance aisle for $1.
0: Oh, that was a steal! Because oh my gosh, I hope you bought it.
1: Yeah, I did. I wore it Saturday night, and I was at Walmart Saturday night, and a couple seen the shirt and they started crying. We love her.
0: Wow.
1: Yeah,
0: Brian.
1: They were playing Dolly Parton, Porter Wagoner in Walmart too there the other night.
0: Well, they have good taste in music, that is for sure. Send us a picture and I'll post it on Facebook of you and your shirt.
1: Yes, they will.
0: Thank you,
1: sir. Thank you very much.
0: Appreciate your call,
1: Take
0: Brian.
1: Care.
0: Alrighty, bye-bye.
1: Alrighty, bye.

0: Welcome back to Heart of the Night with Nan Kelly. It's time to see what's cooking with One Pan Nan, presented by Red Gold Tomatoes.
1: Oh, yeah. And with the holiday weekend coming up, Labor Day weekend coming up, I thought, you know what? A lot of people are going to be grilling. A lot of people are going to be cooking outside and enjoying a picnic or on the beach for the last time. And if you're making burgers or you're making barbecue chicken or something like that, I wanted to offer you my cilantro jalapeno coleslaw. Because at my house, the heart of the night is the family meal. And this one is kind of my take on coleslaw. It doesn't have any onions in it. It has a lot of cilantro and it has jalapeno. And you just make this creamy, mayonnaise-y, yummy goodness. So check out heartofthenight.com. On the first page, there is a tab at the bottom called Recipe of the Week. 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Well, actually, there's no cooking. So you don't have to even heat up your oven for this. 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How does that sound, David Reed? Or am I?
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1: And do you like cilantro?
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1: Oh, good.
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1: They can.
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1: Good. 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
3: NBC News Radio, I'm Scott Carr. Jury deliberations will resume Tuesday in the Massachusetts triple murder trial of Lindsay Clancy. The jury began deliberations last Thursday. Clancy's admitted to strangling her three young children in 2023, but is pleading not guilty to three counts of first-degree murder. Prosecutors allege the killings were premeditated. The defense says Clancy was suffering from a postpartum psychotic break. The jury's begun deliberating in the Tupac Shakur murder trial in Las Vegas. The defendant, Dwayne Davis, is accused of planning the 1996 drive-by shooting. He's pled not guilty and faces life behind bars if convicted. Search and recovery efforts are underway in the Grand Canyon after flash flooding killed at least two people and left more than a dozen others missing. A man's body was found along the Colorado River, though it's not clear when or where the second body was found. Officials say the flooding has damaged a key water pipeline serving tourists. Scott Carr, NBC News Radio.
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0: Hello, it's Heart of the Night. Who's this?
1: This is Mitch Shapiro in Lexington, North Carolina, originally from Smithtown, New York.
0: Hi, I couldn't tell with that accent, Mitch. How you doing tonight?
1: I'm doing just fine.
0: Good.
1: Pretend I got a southern drawl.
0: Well, Mitch, if you talk to me long enough, we can work on that. That's for sure.
1: But I got a story. I have a story to tell you that you probably won't even believe me. Back in the 80s, my first wife and I attended a fundraising event for an organization called Foundation Fighting Blindness. And my father was on the board. And Kenny Rogers and Dolly Parton were the act of the night at the humanitarian dinner. And I saw Kenny before the show, and I said to him, I said, Kenny, I saw you in Las Vegas a couple years ago. My wife and I were like a few seats from the stage. You were throwing out tambourines. I said, you threw it to the lady sitting in front of my wife. How do I get one? So he says to me, just stand up and I'll make sure you get one. So sure enough, Dolly and Kenny were singing Islands in the Stream. She was on our side of the stage, and I stood up, not realizing my then wife was in front of me. Mm. She threw it to us, and I missed it. It hit me in the forehead.
0: Mm.
1: So Dolly kept reaching over while she was singing, and kept kind of looking at me and saying, you okay? You okay?
0: Oh.
1: It was so funny, because I just waved my hand and said, I'm fine, I'm fine. But she kept coming back and looking to make sure I was okay.
0: I'm not surprised.
1: What a great person
0: I'm
1: she
0: not
1: was.
0: Surprised by that. Yes, what a great person indeed that she is in the middle of her show and she's making sure that you're okay.
1: Exactly.
0: Wow.
1: Exactly.
0: You know what, Mitch? I think we love her music, we love her voice, but even if you'd never knew her or knew her personally, you got that sense from her that she loves people.
1: Yes, totally. Totally. You can sense it. You can hear it in her voice when she sings. You can hear it when she does interviews. I mean, I've met a lot of people in my time as a fundraiser, as a stand-up comic, in the restaurant business. I understand people. And I can almost tell who's real, who's not.
0: Yeah.
1: And she is just one humanitarian above all the rest that I've ever met.
0: You know what? I can't even top that, Mitch. Thank you. Thank you for your call tonight. We're going to play something for you and honoring Miss Dolly. Thank you very much, Mitch.
1: Thank you. You enjoy the rest of the week.

You're listening to The Heart of the Night. I'm Nan Kelly. We're remembering Dolly Parton and inviting you to be a part of it with your phone calls, your emails. And I'm going to go to the text, a text from a lady named Joy Wilson in Mount Juliet. She says, "I love Dolly. I went to her Backwoods Barbie show in Chicago back in 2008 because it was sold out in Nashville. Just last week, I glanced over a huge tour book we bought from that concert sitting on my dresser. I was blown away by the instruments she could play. I remember she explained how when she was growing up, they would make musical instruments from just about anything. I've read several books about her and her book also. I did meet her once down at the Country Music Hall of Fame. I was running all over downtown trying to find her. I listened to WSM all the time and they reported that she was at the Opry shop. But by the time I got there, she had left and was told she was at the Country Music Hall of Fame signing books. Fortunately, I got there in time to get in line and meet her." Wow. She goes on to say, "My favorite Dolly Parton album is Little Sparrow. It is so eerily beautiful as it reaches deep into the heart. I just think she is so authentic. Joy could not have said it better. She's just very approachable and very real." And I think that's part of the why we all love her so much. She was a superstar, but she grew up like all of us in a home with a family, and she has a backstory, and she always took time to share that story with people. Joy, thank you for reaching out. Let's play Little Sparrow here on Heart of the Night.

0: Welcome back to the Heart of the Night. I'm Nan Kelly, and we are remembering the great Dolly Parton. One of the highlights of my career in this country music world was having the opportunity to host the third hour of Dolly Parton's telethon called Smoky Mountain Rise. It was back in 2006, I believe it was, when the devastating wildfires of Gatlinburg and deaths and destruction and the area that surrounded Gatlinburg, which is where Dolly Parton grew up in Sevier County, there in Sevierville. And I had the pleasure of hosting the third hour with her of a live telethon. And just to see the boundless energy and to see her pull that together in such a short amount of time and call on so many champions in the country music world and beyond to help raise over $9 million on the telethon alone was just this massive display of humanitarianism. She was just a champion for her people, and she called it My People Fund and went on. It just raised millions more to help people in her hometown and in her home area. She just did so much good for so many people, and I was honored to be a part of that night. It is, I don't take for granted the times that I got to interview her and experience the richness that she left our world. And I hope that you will stay with us. I want to hear your stories. You may not have met Dolly Parton, and please know that does not come from a boasting situation when I share my stories. I just want to hear yours. I want to hear if you have a reflection, a memory, a story of a moment when you heard a song of hers or read something that she said that struck a chord with you. We're sharing those tonight on Heart of the Night. Our number is 615-398-1260 or heartofthenightradio@gmail.com. 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
5: Very warm conditions expected this week with muggy mornings and downright hot and humid afternoons. Top temperatures in the 90s each day this week, flirting with record high territory. The heat index will be well into the triple digits. I'm WSMV4 First Alert meteorologist Bree Smith. We'll be largely dry through the end of the week with some low rain chances returning for Labor Day weekend.
0: We're back on Heart of the Night. I'm Nan Kelly. We're remembering the life of Dolly Parton. A lot of people are calling in. I'm reading emails and texts. And thank you for holding on the phone. If you're holding right at this moment, we'll try to get to you as soon as we can. I spoke to our friend Mackenzie up in Indianapolis, Indiana, who is blind. And she said she was at a program where Dolly Parton was presenting a teacher, presentation, an award, and that the teacher's guide dog was also presented with something from Dolly Parton, a rhinestone dog collar. And that just made me laugh because Dolly Parton loved dogs. She wrote several dog books. If you can look up Billy the Kid, Billy had a lot of great adventures. Billy the Kid makes it big. He traveled to Nashville to become a big country star. Billy the Kid Comes Home for Christmas, a sequel where Billy has to make the choice of, is he going to perform at Barkefeller Center or is he going to go spend it with his family at Christmas? And then Billy Dances His Heart Out was her last book in 2025. Mackenzie goes on to say, she wrote a text. She said, the other thing I forgot to mention was all of Dolly's work with the American Printing House in Louisville, Kentucky, that she made sure that if blind children wanted to access her imagination library, that they had books and Braille. Awesome, awesome, awesome. As a blind woman myself, I promote Braille literacy and always have loved Braille. Mackenzie, thank you for participating in the show tonight. Always, young lady, we appreciate you. Mackenzie mentioned she loved the trio, Dolly, Emmylou, and Linda Ronstadt, and so do we. Here they are on Heart of the Night.

0: Hey, this is Heart of the Night. Who's this?
1: Yes, Nan, this is Jerry Huntley over in Asheville, North Carolina.
0: Hi, Jerry. How you doing tonight?
1: Oh, I'm enjoying your show so much. It's like a time tunnel, and we sure appreciate it over here.
0: You know, Jerry, I don't know if you're like me, but I've just been looking at all things Dolly on the internet and listening to WSM and watching TV, and I don't think there's ever too much of her music. Do you?
1: No, it's just unbelievable. Well, I'm 79, just 1 year different from Dolly, and I feel like I grew up on Dolly.
0: Mm-hmm.
1: And
0: mm-hmm.
1: When I heard she had passed, I had not felt that kind of sadness since the day Elvis died.
0: You know, Jerry, I thought the same thing. I compared it to when I heard the news of Charlie Daniels passing, that I just, honestly, I just cried. He's one of those, and she's one of those, and Elvis most certainly. And Jerry, I remember when Elvis died too. I remember as a little kid just being torn up and hearing that news. You know, people just come into our life, and though they're celebrities and they're icons, it's like they're family members because they're ingrained in so many areas of our life.
1: You're exactly right. And you think about it, they've had as much or more influence on you as your parents because you've been listening to them probably longer than you've had your parents, because both of my parents have gone. And but Dolly prevailed, and she was just somebody you could just listen to and go back in time. And I started following her when I was in my early 20s.
0: Mm.
1: And I used to follow her when she was still in Knoxville on that Kaz Walker grocery store show. And I followed her from there on when she got a little record label, Monument. She was on the Monument label, the same label that Roy Orbison was on before he got to the big time. And she had a couple of hits going, Something's Going Fishy going on, and a couple of others. And that was when I really knew that she had something extra.
0: Oh, you know what? I bet David Reed, our producer, did a very wonderful special for Dolly last week, that he went back and just followed her entire career. And I think you've rung his bell with some of those song titles. So, Jerry, we're going to play something from way back for you, okay?
1: Certainly appreciate it, and y'all are the best, and thank you for taking my call.
0: And thank you for listening to us. We're here for you. God bless you, Jerry. Thank you.
1: God bless you.

0: This is where every story finds a song. Heart of the Night with Nan Kelly.
1: I am a seeker.

0: You know, if you're like me, it is so easy to get bogged down in day-to-day living, isn't it? You know, between the job and the errands and the weekend honeydews, most of us hardly have time to think about what we're having for dinner tonight, much less a plan for the future. 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
4: My name is Joel, and I came to St. Jude Children's Research Hospital in December of 1987 to be treated for osteosarcoma, which is bone cancer. 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
6: NBC News Radio, I'm Scott Carr. Defendant Dwayne Davis has been found guilty for the murder of rapper Tupac Shakur. The verdict read inside a Las Vegas courtroom today.
7: We, the jury in the above entitled case, find the defendant Dwayne Keith Davis as follows. Count one, murder with use of a deadly weapon. Guilty of first degree murder with use of a deadly weapon.
6: Now Davis could face life behind bars. He's accused of orchestrating the 1996 killing near the Las Vegas Strip. Jury deliberations will resume Tuesday in the Massachusetts triple murder trial of Lindsay Clancy. Clancy's admitted to strangling her three young children in 2023, but has pled not guilty, claiming she was suffering from a postpartum psychotic break. Prosecutors say the killings were premeditated. The now former Secretary of the Army, Dan Driscoll, has submitted his resignation to President Trump. The White House confirms that, this after months of reported tension between Driscoll and the Secretary of War, Pete Hegseth. Scott Carr, NBC News Radio.
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0: We are back on Heart of the Night. I'm Nan Kelly. You know, we typically have a guest this hour from 9 to 10, and I thought, you know, it's Dolly Parton day for us. Well, for me, actually. And I thought, we're just going to play your request, your dedications for the rest of the night, and David Reed is going to take us all the way up to midnight at 10 p.m. So if you have something on your heart about Dolly Parton, we have another hour to go. So our phone number is 615-398-1260. I want to read a text that came in. And by the way, you can text to that number if you're a little shy about talking on the radio or you don't want to leave a voicemail. Kevin from up in Albany, New York, wrote a text. He said, this message is for Nan on Heart of the Night. Hi, Kevin. He says, I thought I'd text you and make a suggestion for a song request for this evening. I'm sure a lot of people will be requesting their favorite Dolly songs, but the song I'd like to request, even though Dolly is not mentioned in the song specifically, I think it would be fitting. I would like to request George Jones, Who's Gonna Fill Their Shoes? And believe me, Dolly left some big shoes to fill. Thank you. Kevin, thank you. You are so right. And I think that song is just perfect to play in this Remembering Dolly show. And as a matter of fact, David Reed reminded me of I shouldn't say reminded me. He told me, because I did not know this information, but he did a big 3-hour tribute to Dolly last week. He said, Nan, Dolly sang a George Jones song the first time she played the Grand Ole Opry stage when she was 13 years old. It was Gotta Be My Baby. So Dolly loved George Jones, I bet it's safe to say, with her singing him as singing one of her song, his songs as her first song on the Grand Ole Opry stage. So Kevin, this one is for you. Who is going to fill their shoes?
1: You know, this old world is full of singers, but just a few are chosen to tear your heart out when they sing. Imagine life without them. All your radio heroes.

You know the heart of country music still beats in Luke the Drifter. You can tell it when he sang I Saw the Light. Old Marty, Hank, and Lefty. Why, I can feel them right here with me.

0: You're listening to The Heart of the Night. I'm Nan Kelly, and we're just enjoying playing Dolly Parton songs. And I know that last one was not. However, could there be a more fitting song? You know, who is going to fill those shoes? Well, I don't think anyone, but I'm so grateful that she left the legacy that she did. The family entertainment, her library, the Dolly Parton's Imagination Library that serves over 3 million kids every year and is in 5 countries. She left a legacy as well as so much great music. We're taking your calls all the way up to 10 o'clock. If you have a Dolly story that you want to share, a memory, a moment at a concert, something that moves you about her music, well, let's go off to the phones and say hello. This is Heart of the Night. Who is this?
1: Hi, Nan. My name is Diane. I'm calling from Camp Hill, Pennsylvania.
0: Hey,
1: how are
0: Diane,
1: you?
0: Diane, I'm doing good. How are you?
1: Fine. You're doing a wonderful job. Just like David's special last week was amazing. I loved them both. And I've been following. Well, I got to go to Nashville for the first time with a group back in August. And it's something my deceased husband and I always wanted to do. And my one friend said, well, you need to come. It's a group we all got together. And I said, I'm going.
0: Good.
1: I don't care what I got to do. I'm going. But I wanted to let you guys know. I left a message before, but I didn't like it. So I'm talking to you now, which is awesome anyway.
0: I bet you have a Dolly Parton story, right?
1: Well, I just got a request for a song because I've never had the pleasure of meeting Dolly. I would have loved to because he seemed like somebody that was very personable and
0: very
1: just someone you would want to know.
0: Yeah,
1: you know?
0: True. And she was. And you felt like you did know her.
1: I believe that, even through her music and stuff.
0: Yep.
1: I believe that. And I've been enjoying all these TV shows and all the stuff you guys have been doing.
0: Good.
1: But there's one song that I have never heard yet in all this past week. And it's very appropriate. It's called When I Sing for Him.
0: Oh, a gospel tune.
1: Yeah, it's on the first greatest hits album, I think. And it's so appropriate because it talks about when I reach my new home and when I sing for him in person.
0: Mm.
1: It's a beautiful song. So it's one I haven't heard at all in the last week, but if you have it, it's so appropriate.
0: Well, I tell you what,
1: to have it.
0: The great David Reed, if it's out there, I bet we can find it.
1: All right, honey. Well, you're doing a wonderful job.

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0: From the Springer Mountain Farms Weather Center, here's your First Alert forecast.
12: Very warm conditions expected this week with muggy mornings and downright hot and humid afternoons. Top temperatures in the 90s each day this week, flirting with record high territory. The heat index will be well into the triple digits. I'm WSMB4 First Alert meteorologist Bree Smith. We'll be largely dry through the end of the week with some low rain chances returning for Labor Day weekend.
1: We're back on Heart of the Night. I hope you've been enjoying all this great Dolly Parton music and all of the stories. I'm enjoying hearing your stories. I've shared a few of my own in my career. I've had several opportunities, many, to visit with Dolly and co-host and be with her. But I've enjoyed listening to you. And we have about 30 minutes left, and I hope to get in as many phone calls as I can, as many emails, as many texts as I can. And if I can't, please thank you for trying, and please join us again next week, because I'll be here again, and we're live. We want to hear from you. Well, let's go off to the phones and see who's calling. Hi, this is Nan with Heart of the Night. Who is this?
13: Hey, Nan, this is Wayne Fielder.
1: Hey, Wayne, where are you calling from?
13: From Rex, Georgia.
1: From Rex, Georgia. Oh, it's good to talk to you again. What's on your mind tonight?
13: I left you a couple of messages, but I'm enjoying the show.
1: Thank you, Wayne.
13: But I never met Dolly, but I'm blind, and I've been at a lot of places behind her that had a chance to meet her, but she's always just before me or something like that.
1: Right.
13: And I never got the chance to meet her, but her music and her stories, is her whole life is like a testimony.
1: Isn't it? Yeah.
13: It's like a testimony. Her whole life is a testimony.
1: Yeah, it is.
13: And if I can be just a little bit of what she presented, you know, I'm blessed anyway, but I just want to call and tell you thank you, and I'm enjoying the show, and I'm enjoying your music, and I appreciate you doing the tribute to it, to Dolly, because she's so deserving.
1: Yes.
13: So well deserved. And can you, if you got that song, Her and Bill Anderson did together.
1: So, Wayne, we're going to play that for you, okay?
13: Bill Anderson and Dolly Parton.
1: Oh, God bless you, Wayne.
13: Thank you. Thank you. Thank you.
4: I stared at the heavens, my heart full of anger, so mad I was shaking

0: proud to welcome a friend of mine to the airwaves who has a long history of performing. And I know, Barry Amato, you've got some Dolly Parton stories in there. How are you?
1: Nan. I'm great. How are you doing?
0: Very good. Good to talk to you, buddy.
1: Yeah, it's so good to hear your voice. It's been a little while.
0: It's been a long while. Now, Barry, what is your connection with Dolly?
1: Well, actually, Nan, a lot of my connection spans about 43 years with
0: her. Wow.
1: Yeah, it goes back to when I was a child. I was living in Connecticut, and I was an aspiring artist even at that time. I was 10 years old at the time, living in Connecticut, and on the weekends I was traveling with my own band and opening for different name acts. And one of those was for the Dolly Parton show on November 10th, 1975.
0: Oh, my gosh.
1: Yes, Dolly was only 29 years old at the time. I remember distinctively all the details. She had just won her first CMA award for Female Vocalist of the Year.
0: Very. Wow.
1: Yes. And then about a month later, I was on stage with her, and how it all played out that night was I couldn't wait to see her walk through the backstage door. And when she did, of course, she was larger than life. She had this aura about her.
0: Mm-hmm.
1: And she took a chair. She sat down in the wings, and she watched my performance.
0: Oh.
1: And after I got done, also on the bill that night was Johnny Paycheck. So it was me and Johnny Paycheck and Dolly. And she came around to the other side of the stage where I was standing there watching Johnny and just taking that all in. And she walked over to me and she wrapped both of her arms around me.
0: Wow.
1: And we stood there together watching Johnny. And I remember distinctively looking over at my shoulder at my dad, and he was just grinning from ear to ear. And he later told me it was more out of envy than anything else.
0: But Barry, what a story.
1: It was such a memory for me. And, you know, it's probably one of the most vivid, unforgettable memories of my childhood, of course. And then, I was saying, as 43 years here, of course, I worked at the park for quite a few years as a performer as well, and had many experiences working one-on-one with her there. And finally, ultimately, that led up to me directing her family show, which honored her music and her family, which they, of course, they're all extremely talented and great people. And so I had the honor of being able to serve as a director of that show and work with her in that capacity as well. And the thing to me, you know, when I think about Dolly at 29 years old and then Dolly at 72, when I first came back in contact working one-on-one like that, she was the same Dolly.
0: Mm-hmm,
1: it was never any different. It was just, she loved people and cared for people.
0: Well, Barry, you have added such an extra layer of celebration for Dolly's life and her legacy. And thank you very much for calling. Thank you for calling back, because it's been a busy night, as you can imagine. But you,
1: I love listening to all the stories and everything. It just goes to prove that, you know, her generosity and who she was has touched countless people around the world.
0: Around the world. That's right, Barry. Well, God bless you. Thank you, my friend. We have to visit about Opryland one day.
1: Absolutely, man. So happy for you and Charlie. Y'all are doing awesome. And
0: thank you.
1: It's been great just being part of your life all these years.
0: Me too, Barry. Me too. And thank you for the stories tonight. God bless Dolly Parton always, right?
1: That's right.
0: Thank you, buddy.
1: Thanks, man. We'll talk soon.
0: Okay, take care. Bye-bye.
1: You too. Bye-bye now.

You cannot have a tribute to Dolly Parton without playing Coat of Many Colors, right? That would not be right at all. You know, it's hard for me as I sit here working, literally working, doing a job, that I don't get kind of lost in these songs. And I hope you're feeling the same thing. It's comfort. And I got a little teary during that one. Just, I remember looking over Facebook and all the news stories that have been going on the last few days, and watching one where Dolly set up the story of Coat of Many Colors, and, you know, watching her relay, you know, how her mama made her this coat out of scraps and then turning back around into a great song, and that just means so much to all of us. This night has been very special. I'm so glad that you're enjoying these songs. I'm trying to get to every song that I can in every email, and there's no way that I'm going to make it, but I do want to highlight a couple right now and play a song that seems to be a common request. Judy LeFevre wrote on our Google voicemail for the phone number, which is 398-1260. She said, "I was wondering if you have The Light of a Clear Blue Morning by Dolly Parton. It's one of my fiancé Kevin Mitchell's favorite." And then I jump over to Facebook on our Heart of the Night Facebook page, which if you would kindly follow, I sure would appreciate it. And a lady named Wendy Goforth from Sevierville, she says, "Being from Sevierville, Tennessee, Dolly was my hometown hero, and she will be greatly missed. Thank you for honoring her tonight. Can you please play Light of a Clear Blue Morning? Thanks, Nan. Love your show." Well, Wendy and Judy, here you go.

0: We're back on Heart of the Night, paying tribute to Dolly Parton here on 650 AM WSM. And let's go off to the phones and welcome in another caller. Hi, who is this?
1: The Nan and Reed Show.
0: Hey, how are you, sir?
1: Good. How y'all doing?
0: We're doing good. We're doing good, Mark. Do you have a Dolly reflection or a Dolly story you want to share tonight?
1: Well, I'm just gonna say, I mean, she was 5 feet tall of just pure fire. Mm-hmm. she didn't care to tell you what she thought about something. And every time somebody wanted her opinion, buddy, she'd put it on you.
0: That's right.
1: You talk about one of the sweetest ladies in the whole entire world. A true icon and will truly be missed.
0: Yes, she will be. And she was. She was smart as a tack and just had a comeback, had a story, and knew who she was. She, mm-hmm. I've watched many, many interviews with her and then did a lot of interviews with her. And I just enjoyed talking to her because it flowed naturally, but it was thoughtful and funny, and I just thought there's just no other person in country music or no other icon that holds the stature that she has that commands like that.
1: Well, what about something off of Best Little Whorehouse in Texas, maybe? I watched that the other night, matter of fact. What about, you know, it ain't Christmas time, but hey, you can have Christmas in August.
0: I think you can have that. When Dolly Parton sings Hard Candy Christmas, it doesn't matter what time of the year it is, right?
1: No, uh-uh.
0: Okay, right, we right. got it. Mark, we'll do it for you, right. Okay? Thanks, brother.
1: All right.
0: Take care.
1: Appreciate y'all.

0: Dolly Parton's Hard Candy Christmas. This has been a memorable night. I hope you've enjoyed remembering Dolly Parton. We will never forget Dolly Parton. She left us with so many legacies, so many family entertainment books and movies and great music and philanthropy and just all of that good richness that she put out into the world. I'm Nan Kelly. It's been my pleasure to take your calls, to read your emails and your texts. David, thank you for being with me tonight. Thank you for orchestrating all this. David had done a fabulous special for her last week and knew some of those good old tunes and walked through her biography. One last memory that I'd like to share as we say goodbye and play the song, at least the song to me, when I had the privilege of hosting Opry Live years ago on GAC. This was my most memorable Opry moment ever. Dolly Parton was there to celebrate Porter Wagoner's anniversary as a Grand Ole Opry member. And they appeared on stage together, dressed in white. Porter sat on a stool and Dolly stood and sang this song to him, the song that she wrote for him when she said goodbye as his business, as his singing partner years ago. I Will Always Love You. And then to see it come full circle the other night when the Grand Ole Opry paid tribute to Dolly and all the artists just turned around, turned their backs to the audience and watched Dolly sing on that screen this very song. Thank you very much for being a part of this evening, for sharing your memories. And Dolly, we always will love you. Good night.
1: Ladies and gentlemen, hasn't this been a wonderful show this evening? Congratulations, Porter. Thank you, Patty. Thank you, Buck. Thank you, Sepulveda, Fred. And Miss Dolly, there's no way in the world that we could close this show without this song.
2: No, that's exactly right. I think this is something we'd all like to say to Porter, but if it hadn't been for Porter, I wouldn't have written this song. This was kind of my goodbye song to Porter, and he just wouldn't get away, so he's here now. Anyway, this is a song that means a great deal to me, and we all love you, Porter.

0: congratulations, Jordan. You can get up now. I'm done hollering at you. How about it for Porter Wagoner? Marty, thank you. Buck Tran, everybody.
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5: NBC News Radio, I'm Scott Carr. Defendant Dwayne Davis has been found guilty for the murder of rapper Tupac Shakur. Davis had been accused of orchestrating the killing in 1996 near the Las Vegas Strip. He's the only person ever charged in the murder. Now Davis could face life behind bars. The search and recovery continues in the Grand Canyon after flash flooding killed at least 2 people. More than a dozen are still missing. A man's body was found along the Colorado River. It's not clear when or where the second body was found. Officials say the flooding's damaged a key water pipeline that served tourists. Now the park has limited resources just ahead of the Labor Day weekend. The Secretary of the U.S. Army, Dan Driscoll, has submitted his resignation to President Trump. The White House confirms that. It comes after months of reported tension between Driscoll and the Secretary of War, Pete Hegseth. His departure leaves the Army without a Senate-confirmed leader. Scott Carr, NBC News Radio.
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the Possum, George Jones, and a good year for the roses. Welcome into WSM at Night. My name is David Reed. Thank you for joining me here on this Monday. I'm glad it was a good year for the roses over at the George Jones household. I've been trying to keep up with the Joneses all year, but this weather, this hot weather, has prevented very many roses from blooming at my house this year so far. And another 100-degree week here in Music City, so there's not much hope before things start to go dormant for the fall and into the winter. But I got things blooming for you all night long here on WSM at Night, some of your favorite classic country tunes, and still remembering Miss Dolly. And it was on this day, August the 31st of 1974, when she released this song as the title track from an album of the same name, and she would go on to use this as the opening theme for her television show back in the day that ran from 1976 to 1977. It's very fitting. It's one of those tunes that comes to mind immediately when you think of Dolly Parton. Here she is now with Love is Like a Butterfly.

0: That's Merle Haggard from 1982. Even back then, we were asking if the good times are really over. My name is David Reed. This is WSM at Night. The good times aren't over tonight. I got plenty more of your great classic country tunes coming up for you. Got some Glenn Campbell on the way, some Jeannie Pruitt, and kick it off with some Charlie Pride coming up next.
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little bit. With a long, long way. That is Glenn Campbell. Try a little kindness. My name is David Reed. This is WSM at Night. I hope I'm being kind to you, playing some of your favorite classic country tunes from across the decades. And now let's go back to the decade of the 1970s. In 1973, to be exact, to be precise, this day in 1973, that's when Jeannie Pruitt was at the top of the country charts with her signature song. Here she is now with Satin.

0: That's Buck in the Buckaroos, and excuse me, I think I have a heartache. My name is David Reed. Are you heartbroken because you thought you missed out on your chance to win tickets to see Grand Ole Opry star Travis Tritt at the Ryman? Well, you haven't missed out just quite yet. We got one more chance for you to win, but you need to be listening so I can give you all those details because the deadline is fast approaching. I'll tell you all about it coming up next.
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4: Muggy overnight tonight with clear skies, and unfortunately the heat, the humidity, they're just going to increase over the next couple days. I'm WSMV4 First Alert meteorologist Bree Smith. Our heat wave is just getting started. Near record high temperatures, especially Wednesday and Thursday, where we may touch 100 degrees, the heat index will easily be into the triple digits. Dry through the end of the week with a few stray showers and storms returning this weekend.

That is the great Don Gibson and Oh Lonesome Me. My name is David Reed. 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Did you miss your chance to win on air? 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How about some Patsy for you on a Monday night? 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

That is that fine gentleman from out West Tennessee. That is Eddie Arnold and Make the World Go Away. My name is David Reed. This is WSM at Night. So glad you're spending some time with me here on this Monday. And it was on this day back in 1977, Crystal Gayle found herself at the top of the country charts with a song off of her album, We Must Believe in Magic. Here's Crystal now with Don't It Make My Brown Eyes Blue.

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6: NBC News Radio, I'm Scott Carr. A jury in Las Vegas has reached a verdict of guilty against Dwayne Davis in the Tupac Shakur murder trial. Davis had been accused of planning the drive-by shooting that killed Tupac in 1996. Davis is the only person ever charged in the murder. He could face life behind bars. Park rangers in the Grand Canyon say just one person now remains unaccounted for after a deadly flash flooding struck the Canyon National Park over the weekend. Commander Dave Black says current tips give them no reason to believe there's more than just one person.
7: As of yesterday, we had 30 people unaccounted for. Our rangers have worked tirelessly the last 2 days and all day today.
6: The search and rescue operations pick up again in the morning. Army Secretary Dan Driscoll has submitted his resignation to President Trump. The White House confirming that now his departure leaves the Army without a Senate-confirmed leader as the U.S. looks to wrap up its war against Iran. Scott Carr, NBC News Radio.
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That's Cousin Jerry. It's Jerry Reed, and when you're hot, you're hot. My name is David Reed. This is WSM at Night, and we are hot once again here in Nashville. Another 100-degree week here in Music City, just in time for college football season. Speaking of which, we are kicking off college football here in Music City this weekend in a big way. I got details for that coming up here in just a few moments. But first, this Thursday, we're also kicking off the fall run of Opry Country Classics, which means Larry and the Gatlin Brothers are going to be back on the Opry stage. Can't wait for that to kick off. I want to play some Gatlin Brothers for you now to put us in the mood. Here they are. It's Larry, Steve, and Rudy

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0: That is the great Loretta Lynn and success. My name is David Reed. This is WSM at Night. College football season is underway, and we're kicking it off here in Music City this weekend. And got a chance for you to win your way into a big concert going on downtown to help us celebrate. So listen all this week at 5:20 with Ari Cooper for your chance to win tickets to the Music City Kickoff Concert featuring Lee Bryce, Gabby Barrett, and Peyton Smith. 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

0: Now you know why Johnny Cash is the man in black. My name is David Reed. This is WSM at night. How about a little Hank Snow for you? Learn a little bit more about Hank here and his tangled mind.
1: I've got a

0: It's Grand Ole Opry stars the Oak Ridge Boys and Elvira. My name is David Reed. This is WSM at Night, and I'm getting ready for my 30th high school reunion here in a couple of weeks. And in preparing for that, I've been going through a bunch of old things and boxes that I've had stored away for decades now. Hurts me to say that a little bit. But what I found was a VHS tape from a field trip that we took as a class to downtown Nashville. And me and some of my friends went into one of those little things where you could you record your own video and sing your own song. And there is an embarrassing video of me out there circulating on social media, performing that very song right there and doing a terrible job at doing it. I hope the Oak Ridge Boys never see it, but it is out there. Just one of those memories that popped up as I am getting ready to celebrate 30 years since I graduated high school. About to get out of here for the night on that note. But I didn't depress you as much as I depressed myself telling that story. But I'll be back at it tomorrow night during the intermission show for the Tuesday Night Opry, and then immediately following the Opry with some of your favorite classic country tunes. Until then, it's time for Willie to play me on out.
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I didn't keep it, wasn't trying. Life for me was just one party and then another. I broke her heart so many times. Had to have my party wine. Then one day she said, "Sweetheart, the party's over."

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2: Muggy overnight tonight with clear skies. And unfortunately, the heat, the humidity, they're just going to increase over the next couple days. I'm WSMV4 First Alert meteorologist Bree Smith. Our heat wave is just getting started. Near record high temperatures, especially Wednesday and Thursday, where we may touch 100 degrees, the heat index will easily be into the triple digits. Dry through the end of the week with a few stray showers and storms returning this weekend.
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Hello, this is Art Devine with a warm welcome to join us for another portion of the Grand Ole Opry, coming to you from the capital of country music, Nashville, Tennessee. Standing by and ready to entertain you are Bill Monroe, Miss Jean Shepherd, the Browns, the Willis Brothers, and Del Wood. And now with Shady Grove, here is Bill Monroe.

Now here is a song that the first time everybody heard it, they said, she's got a hit. That's Miss Jean Shepherd, and the song is, He Plays the Bongo, Miss Jean Shepherd.

0: Right now,
1: the Browns are coming out to sing. Jim Edwards and Maxine and Robbie it is this time instead of Bonnie. The Browns.

0: Now, let's have a word about the Willis brothers and a big record of theirs. You're going to do the 40 acres, aren't you?
1: Give me 40 acres. I'll see what I can do with it, Grant.
2: All right, old buddy.

So now let's enjoy Bill Monroe and the Bluegrass Boys. And Bill's going to bring us this time Swing Low, Sweet Chariot.

Well, a while ago, we had Bill Monroe here on the stage, and now Miss Del Wood is going to do a song that was made popular by Bill Monroe. I asked her if Bill is going to sing. She wasn't sure that Bill could keep up with her on this one because of the rhythm. Miss Del Wood and Blue Moon of Kentucky.

Moving along now with our show, we're going to call on the Browns, and when they come out, there's going to be two of them this time, Jim Edward and Maxine, and I heard the Bluebirds sing one of their great big songs.

Well, we like to wind things up here with a very fine mandolin number by Bill Monroe and the Bluegrass Boys. This happens to be our favorite. We hope it's yours. It's called Rawhide. Bill Monroe.

0: Grammy and Academy Award winner Ryan Bingham is bringing the Texas Gentleman to Ryman Auditorium on Sunday, October 18th. 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
6: NBC News Radio, I'm Scott Carr. Defendant Dwayne Davis has been found guilty for the murder of rapper Tupac Shakur. Davis had been accused of orchestrating the killing in 1996 near the Las Vegas Strip. He's the only person ever charged in the murder. Now Davis could face life behind bars. The search and recovery continues in the Grand Canyon after flash flooding killed at least two people. A man's body was found along the Colorado River. It's not clear when or where the second body was found. Officials say the flooding's damaged a key water pipeline that served tourists. Now the park has limited resources just ahead of the Labor Day weekend. The Secretary of the U.S. Army, Dan Driscoll, has submitted his resignation to President Trump. The White House confirms that. It comes after months of reported tension between Driscoll and the Secretary of War, Pete Hegseth. His departure leaves the Army without a Senate-confirmed leader. Scott Carr, NBC News Radio.
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Do you agree? Goodness, I can't believe it's September. I'm Lexi Carter. 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

Always one great country song after another on 650 AM WSM. Got Johnny Lee, Brad Paisley, Miranda Lambert, and more coming up here on the radio home of the Grand Ole Opry. As we continue to mourn the immeasurable loss of Dolly Parton, there's talks of Nashville renaming the Nashville International Airport after Dolly Parton. So it's not a definite yet, but it seems like it could very well happen. We'll wait for an update in the coming weeks. Here's Dolly now. You're the only one.

0: 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That was Opry star Brad Paisley. I'm Lexi, and college football is kicking off here in Nashville. We're celebrating the Music City Way with a big concert at Ascend Federal Credit Union Amphitheater, Ascend Amphitheater, if you will. 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
1: From the Springer Mountain Farms Weather Center, here's your first alert forecast.
4: Muggy overnight tonight with clear skies. And unfortunately, the heat, the humidity, they're just going to increase over the next couple days. I'm WSMV4 First Alert meteorologist Bree Smith. Our heat wave is just getting started. Near record high temperatures, especially Wednesday and Thursday, where we may touch 100 degrees, the heat index will easily be into the triple digits. Dry through the end of the week with a few stray showers and storms returning this weekend.

0: 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We're waking up
1: the country. I'll do the hosting, okay?

0: Her new album is called Middle of Nowhere, came out back in May. That's Kacey Musgraves with her latest, Mexico Honey. She's got a couple of dates at Bridgestone Arena coming up at the end of September, and tickets are available now through LiveNation.com. I'm Lexi Carter. You're listening to Late Nights with Lexi here on the radio, home of the Grand Ole Opry. Thanks so much for being here. Got a request? Let me know. WSMRadio.com. And stick around. There's another hour of country music coming your way with Carrie Underwood, Garth Brooks, Waylon Jennings, and more next.
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4: NBC News Radio, I'm Tammy Trujillo. One person remains unaccounted for after deadly flash flooding struck Grand Canyon National Park over the weekend. Incident Commander Dave Black says rangers used the park's permit system to narrow down the list of individuals who might still be missing. Search and rescue operations continue Tuesday morning after being stalled by another flash flood warning on Monday. Army Secretary Dan Driscoll has submitted his resignation to President Trump. This comes after months of reported tension between Driscoll and Secretary of War Pete Hegseth. His departure leaves the Army without a Senate-confirmed leader. The University of Tennessee football team will honor late country music star Dolly Parton this season. Volunteers head coach Josh Heupel says the team will wear special patches on the back of their helmets that feature a butterfly emblem, which is rooted in Dolly's brand. She was the commencement speaker for Tennessee's 2009 graduating class, receiving an honorary Doctor of Humane and Musical Letters. Tammy Trujillo, NBC News Radio.
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Gosh, if we weren't learning lessons, what would we do? 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Garth Brooks headed out on an arena tour. Is he coming to a city near you? 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But if it works, why not, right? 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

0: rocking tune from Jelly Roll here on 650 AM WSM. He's a member of the Grand Ole Opry, and we've got two incoming members now. Red Akins, he's going to be inducted in October, and most recently, Tarley Worsham was invited to be a member. We don't have a date yet for his induction night, but we will keep you posted. I'm Lexi Carter. Opry Country Classics is back for the fall season. It begins Thursday night with Larry Gatlin as your host, and this week it's an entire lineup of amazing groups like Little Big Town, the Oak Ridge Boys, Daly and Vincent, the Kentucky Headhunters, and of course, the Gatlin Brothers. 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
1: From the Springer Mountain Farms Weather Center, here's your first alert forecast.
4: Muggy overnight tonight with clear skies. And unfortunately, the heat, the humidity, they're just going to increase over the next couple days. I'm WSMV4 First Alert meteorologist Bree Smith. Our heat wave is just getting started. Near record high temperatures, especially Wednesday and Thursday, where we may touch 100 degrees. The heat index will easily be into the triple digits. Dry through the end of the week with a few stray showers and storms returning this weekend.

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The Mavericks. And swinging on 650 AM WSM. So, of course, Rahm Mallow passed away a couple of years back now. Maybe it was just last December. I don't know. Time is a blur. But the Mavericks are out on tour with Emily West and James Otto singing the songs. So you've got the great Mavericks band and those two incredible voices singing those songs that we love so much. And of course, it helps the guys in the band and Rahm Mallow's family as well. So if you're a fan and still want to go to the show and hear how these songs sound just a little bit different with a different voice, you can. Ryman.com.

0: Raise them up. 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I'm Lexi Carter. 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
5: NBC News Radio, I'm Tammy Trujillo. One person remains unaccounted for after deadly flash flooding hit Grand Canyon National Park over the weekend. Incident Commander Dave Blax's Rangers used the park's permit system to narrow down the list of individuals who might still be missing. Search and rescue operations will resume Tuesday morning after being stalled by another flash flood warning on Monday. The Supreme Court is giving the green light to President Trump's White House ballroom. The High Court ruled 5-4 Monday to grant Trump's emergency request to block a lower court ruling that would have stopped construction. The ruling all but assures Trump will be able to complete the project by the end of his term before any of the challenges are resolved. Gas prices are ticking back up ahead of the Labor Day holiday weekend. AAA reports the national average cost of a gallon of regular gas was $4.08 on Monday. Crude oil prices are seeing a jump following a renewed military action between the U.S. and Iran. Tammy Trujillo, NBC News Radio.
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what brought us together? What strange forces of nature conspire to construct the present?

Well, hey there, it's Lexi Carter. That was Zach Top. And before that, we heard from Alan Jackson. We've got a great hour of music lined up for you here on the radio home of the Grand Ole Opry. 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Here's

That song just sounds like vacation to me. I'd like a beer in Mexico. How about you? That's Kenny Chesney, of course, on WSM Radio. I'm Lexi Carter. So Little Big Town playing at the Opry a couple nights this week, Wednesday and Thursday night. 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

0: Opry star Chris Young, Till the Last One Dies, on 650 AM WSM. 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
5: Muggy overnight tonight with clear skies. And unfortunately, the heat, the humidity, they're just going to increase over the next couple days. I'm WSMV4 First Alert meteorologist Bree Smith. Our heat wave is just getting started. Near record high temperatures, especially Wednesday and Thursday, where we may touch 100 degrees, the heat index will easily be into the triple digits. Dry through the end of the week with a few stray showers and storms returning this weekend.

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And maybe we should start seeing other people. And baby, things are moving way too fast for me.

0: 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We're waking up
1: 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I'll do the hosting, okay?

0: WSM Radio with Opry star Vince Gill. It's Lexi Carter and Wednesday night's Opry. Coming up this week, we've got performances from Little Big Town and Charlie McCoy, along with T. Graham Brown and Opry Next Stage artist Vincent Mason. We've got some special guests, too, including Ashley Monroe and Lori McKenna. But the Opry debut of Stella Lefty is all anyone can talk about. She has completely gone viral on social media with her song Boston, and some of the other songs are starting to take off as well. So you'll want to be there? 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
5: NBC News Radio, I'm Tammy Trujillo. Army Secretary Dan Driscoll submitted his resignation to President Trump. It follows months of reported tension between Driscoll and Secretary of War Pete Hegseth. His departure leaves the Army without a Senate-confirmed leader as the U.S. looks to wrap up its war against Iran. 3 decades after his death, another chapter is coming to a close in the saga of rapper Tupac Shakur's murder. Jurors on Monday found Duane Davis guilty of orchestrating the 1996 killing near the Las Vegas Strip. He could face life behind bars when he's sentenced in October. The Federal Trade Commission suing Amazon, saying the world's largest online retailer is manipulating prices and overcharging over 1 million advertisers. The lawsuit alleges 80% of sponsored product ad auctions were rigged. 22 state attorneys general filed the lawsuit Monday, accusing the company of making over $20 billion off the scheme since 2019. Tammy Trujillo, NBC News Radio.
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The Chicks. 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

0: 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It's Lexi Carter. I hope you're doing well tonight. Thanks for being tuned in to the radio home of the Grand Ole Opry. 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
6: Muggy overnight tonight with clear skies, and unfortunately the heat, the humidity, they're just going to increase over the next couple days. I'm WSMB4 First Alert meteorologist Bree Smith. Our heat wave is just getting started. Near record high temperatures, especially Wednesday and Thursday, where we may touch 100 degrees, the heat index will easily be into the triple digits. Dry through the end of the week with a few stray showers and storms returning this weekend.

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0: You look good in my shirt. That is Keith Urban on WSM Radio. Hey, it's Lexi Carter. My recent obsession is popping boba. I'm a grown woman, and I can't stop drinking drinks that have little bubbles that pop in your mouth. What is wrong with me? If it's making me drink more water, it's okay, though, right? Because we all need to be hydrated, especially when it is hot like it is here in the South. What is your current obsession that you can't understand? Do you have one? Let me know. You can send me an email anytime, lexi@wsmradio.com. I would love to hear from you. Stick around another hour of country music. Get started next with Tim McGraw.
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4: NBC News Radio, I'm Mark Mayfield. President Trump will meet with U.S. oil refiners and fuel distributors today as he looks for ways to lower gas prices. The meeting comes as polls show growing voter concern about the cost of living. Army Secretary Dan Driscoll has submitted his resignation to President Trump. Scott Carr has more from Washington.
5: The White House has confirmed Driscoll's resignation. This comes after months of reported tension between Driscoll and the Secretary of War, Pete Hegseth. His departure leaves the Army without a Senate-confirmed leader as the U.S. looks to wrap up its war against Iran. Earlier this year, Hegseth had ousted General Randy George, a close friend of Driscoll's, as Army Chief of Staff, asking George to retire. I'm Scott Carr.
4: And the NYPD says one person was fatally stabbed in Times Square before the suspect was shot dead by police. In video posted to social media, a woman is seen holding two kitchen knives and was ordered to drop the weapons. Mark Mayfield, NBC News Radio.
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Yeah, man, that's Jelly Roll. 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
1: 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I don't at the moment, but I could sure use one. That's for sure. I got two crazy boys at home. That's Lone Star, of course, on 650 AM WSM. I'm Lexi Carter. 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

0: Oh, Heavens to Betsy from Jackson Dean on WSM Radio. I do think he's got an upcoming Opry appearance. 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
5: Muggy overnight tonight with clear skies. And unfortunately, the heat, the humidity, they're just going to increase over the next couple days. I'm WSMV4 First Alert meteorologist Bree Smith. Our heat wave is just getting started. Near record high temperatures, especially Wednesday and Thursday, where we may touch 100 degrees, the heat index will easily be into the triple digits. Dry through the end of the week, with a few stray showers and storms returning this weekend.

0: 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We're waking up
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0: 6:50 a.m. WSM. I'm Lexi Carter, and that about does it for me. I'm always here with you midnight to 5 on the radio home of the Grand Ole Opry, and I'll be back again tonight at midnight, and we'll do it all again. How about that? Stick around. 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That's coming up next, and then after that, be here for the Kelly Sutton Show on 6:50 a.m. WSM. Have a great day.
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3: I'm Zach Bennett with today's Pure American Country Radio Minute. It was September 1st, 1933, in Friars Point, Mississippi, that Harold Lloyd Jenkins was born. You know him better as Conway Twitty. Music was only one possible future for Conway. He was a talented baseball player, even good enough to draw interest from the Philadelphia Phillies. He also performed on radio as a kid in Arkansas, but military service interrupted the baseball path, and after coming home, he heard what Elvis was doing in Memphis, and he headed for Sun Records. That's where he named himself Conway Twitty. He became a rock and roll star with It's Only Make Believe, and then he made the move he really wanted and went country. By the end of his career, Conway had more number one country records than any artist had ever achieved at the time, and 11 of those number ones were songs that he wrote himself. Hello, Darlin', well, that became one of his signatures. Honoring Conway Twitty on the anniversary of his birth, I'm Zach Bennett with the Pure American Country Radio Minute.
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7: WSM, Nashville. NBC News Radio, I'm Mark Mayfield. President Trump will meet with U.S. oil refiners and fuel distributors today as he looks for ways to lower gas prices. The meeting comes as polls show growing voter concern about the cost of living. Army Secretary Dan Driscoll has submitted his resignation to President Trump. Scott Carr has more from Washington.
8: The White House has confirmed Driscoll's resignation. This comes after months of reported tension between Driscoll and the Secretary of War, Pete Hegseth. His departure leaves the Army without a Senate-confirmed leader as the U.S. looks to wrap up its war against Iran. Earlier this year, Hegseth had ousted General Randy George, a close friend of Driscoll's, as Army Chief of Staff, asking George to retire. I'm Scott Carr.
7: And the NYPD says one person was fatally stabbed in Times Square before the suspect was shot dead by police. In video posted to social media, a woman is seen holding two kitchen knives and was ordered to drop the weapons. Mark Mayfield, NBC News Radio.
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3: From the Springer Mountain Farms Weather Center, here's your First Alert forecast.
4: Muggy overnight tonight with clear skies, and unfortunately the heat, the humidity, they're just going to increase over the next couple days. I'm WSMV4 First Alert meteorologist Bree Smith. Our heat wave is just getting started. Near record high temperatures, especially Wednesday and Thursday, where we may touch 100 degrees, the heat index will easily be into the triple digits. Dry through the end of the week with a few stray showers and storms returning this weekend.

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6: NBC News Radio, I'm Michael Kastner. The Supreme Court is giving the green light to President Trump's White House ballroom. The High Court ruled 5-4 Monday to grant Trump's emergency request to block a lower court ruling that would have halted construction. The ruling all but assures Trump will be able to complete the project by the end of his term before any of the challenges are resolved. Joining liberals in his dissent, Chief Justice John Roberts wrote the construction was likely unlawful. President Trump claims communities that don't want AI data centers will, in his words, end up being backwards and poor. Trump posted on True Social that communities must let data rain if they want lower taxes and more jobs. Recent polling shows Americans are more opposed to data centers in their neighborhoods.
7: He's choosing Texas, I can tell.
6: 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Choosing Texas by Ella Langley is number one, again marking its 20th time at the top. Michael Kastner, NBC News Radio.
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9: I'm WSMV for First Alert meteorologist Stefano DiPietro. High heat and humidity once again today. Temperatures are in the mid to the upper 90s, a heat index over 100, and a mostly sunny sky. Down to the 70s tonight. Tomorrow we're in the upper 90s, a heat index once again over 100 with a few afternoon clouds. As we head to Thursday and Friday, mid to the upper 90s. We're staying sunny for the most part. The heat index is also staying over 100. We'll stay in the mid-90s on Saturday. Heat index will stay over 100, but then the heat finally backs off Sunday and Monday into the low and mid-90s.
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4: Good Tuesday morning. This is Holly Thompson with your WSMV4 News Update. Breaking from overnight, a man and woman are recovering following a shooting inside a North Nashville home. Shots were fired around 10 last night at an apartment on Ponder Place. Both were taken to a hospital with serious but non-life-threatening injuries. Investigators say there were no signs of forced entry, and this does not appear to be a domestic situation. Police right now working to piece together what happened before the gunfire and identify that shooter. A 15-year-old student is facing charges this morning after police say he brought a gun to school. It happened at Pearl Cone High School Monday. Metro Police say he went through the Evolve system. That's when the gun was detected. Authorities found the gun inside the student's backpack. Now, it was listed as stolen by the ATF. And nearly a week after Dolly Parton's death, her estate has announced a new music festival to honor the country music icon. It's called Dolly Fest. Now, this will happen in Nashville and London. Right now, details are limited, but the festival's happening next year over two weekends. The event was originally planned as a multi-artist event back in January, where Dolly was supposed to perform. WSM.
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5: I'm WSMV4 First Alert meteorologist Stefano DiPietro. High heat and humidity once again today. Temperatures are in the mid to the upper 90s, a heat index over 100, and a mostly sunny sky. Down to the 70s tonight. Tomorrow we're in the upper 90s, a heat index once again over 100 with a few afternoon clouds. As we head to Thursday and Friday, mid to the upper 90s. We're staying sunny for the most part. The heat index is also staying over 100. We'll stay in the mid-90s on Saturday. Heat index will stay over 100, but then the heat finally backs off Sunday and Monday into the low and mid-90s.

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5: Nashville. NBC News Radio, I'm Michael Kastner. The Supreme Court is giving the green light to President Trump's White House ballroom. A high court ruled 5-4 Monday to grant Trump's emergency request to block a lower court ruling that would have halted construction. The ruling all but assures Trump will be able to complete the project by the end of his term before any of the challenges are resolved. Joining liberals in his dissent, Chief Justice John Roberts wrote the construction was likely unlawful. President Trump claims communities that don't want AI data centers will, in his words, end up being backwards and poor. Trump posted on True Social that communities must let data rain if they want lower taxes and more jobs. Recent polling shows Americans are more opposed to data centers in their neighborhoods.
6: He's choosing Texas, I can tell.
5: And this week's top 10 songs on the Billboard Hot 100 are out. Choosing Texas by Ella Langley is number one, again marking its 20th time at the top. Michael Kastner, NBC News Radio.
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0: 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From the Springer Mountain Farms Weather Center, here's your first alert forecast.
9: I'm WSMV4 First Alert Meteorologist Stefano DiPietro. High heat and humidity once again today. Temperatures are in the mid to the upper 90s, a heat index over 100, and a mostly sunny sky. Down to the 70s tonight. Tomorrow we're in the upper 90s, a heat index once again over 100 with a few afternoon clouds. As we head to Thursday and Friday, mid to the upper 90s. We're staying sunny for the most part. The heat index is also staying over 100. We'll stay in the mid-90s on Saturday. Heat index will stay over 100, but then the heat finally backs off Sunday and Monday into the low and mid-90s.
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10: Everyone, hello, hello, hello. Welcome in. It is a Tuesday, and we're happy to have you along for the ride. We are sitting inside our Simply Superior studio here at the Acuff House on the Opry Plaza. Good morning to Gus Arundale, if he's listening, with Springer Gus. Mountain Farms. Mm-hmm. Morning, Gus.
11: Somewhere I have a pair of green shoelaces that I wore to be. That's his thing. You know, he always wears sneakers, and they're always green shoelaces.
10: I didn't know they were green.
11: Yeah, so when we did our Springer Mountain Farms 5K one year, I got green shoelaces.
10: Nice.
11: Yeah. Yeah. Like no, that's one of his things. Yeah.
10: I want some green shoelaces.
12: What's the significance?
11: I have no idea.
10: Okay.
11: Gus is a quirky man, I think.
10: We
11: is
10: love
11: what
10: it.
11: The significance. Like, I mean, trust me, I'm King Quirk, so I get it. So,
10: yeah. King Quirk. He's King back. Quirk.
11: It's
12: Yeah, yeah.
11: It's not a title that many strive for, so I can't say there's a whole lot of competition for it.
10: Okay, underneath you it says Charlie Maddox, and then it has your handle. I think we now need to change that to King Quirk. Lower third is King Quirk now.
11: Thank you.
10: Glad you're back.
11: Yeah, it's good to be back.
10: Happy to have you. Yeah. We've got a great day for you to be back because Warren Treaty, you're coming in.
11: Love Michael and Tanya. So excited. They were just at the Opry a week ago.
10: Yeah.
11: He had a Yankees hat on, and you know he's from Cleveland. I don't know how the Guardian fans feel about that.
10: Oh.
11: It's hard to say Guardians. My brain still wants to say Indians.
10: Yeah. It took me a minute. I was like,
11: what is
10: Guardians.
11: He talking about?
10: You said Guardians, and my mind said of the galaxy.
12: Well, that's mine did too.
11: That's the whole thing. That's what the logo looks like. I mean, that's what they tried to theme it as, but it, I don't know.
10: That feels strange.
11: Okay. Yeah.
10: All right. Well, we've already just jumped into a lot of stuff.
11: There we go.
12: So much. We got a new hemisphere shipment in.
10: What is it?
12: I've got, it's the same flavors we always get because I always ask for blueberry.
11: She's blueberry.
10: You're the blueberry girl.
12: I make sure we get the blueberry. So we got the blueberry.
11: The pecan is a very good one, too.
12: Toasted pecan is back.
11: Yes.
10: Okay.
12: Back in stock with the toasted pecan. Yes.
10: I always end up with the grog.
12: Yeah.
10: The Scottish
12: grog.
11: Oh, yeah, the grog. Yeah.
12: We kind of shove that off.
10: I love it. Oh, good. That's my favorite.
12: I like the flavors.
11: I noticed, though, I popped over on Saturday for a little while, too. So I was aware of what was here on Saturday.
10: Okay.
11: Now, this is only Tuesday. There's a lot fewer Buckeyes in the refrigerator than there were when I left.
12: Yeah.
11: Someone is eating a lot of Buckeyes.
10: Okay.
11: So our Buckeyes, may I say.
10: So. Time out. I have to give a little backstory. So for anybody that doesn't know, we have a very good friend, Woody Woodward. He came to see us, and his beautiful wife made us Buckeyes.
11: Yeah. Oh, he was along the assembly line as well.
10: Okay.
11: It's a team effort.
10: Well, it is.
11: Yeah. Woody and Angie. Yes.
10: They're hard. Angie did us so right. She brought us so many Buckeyes. And I made the executive decision on Friday. Mm-hmm. I said, I think we need to take some of these home because I feel like they've been in the refrigerator for a very long time. So I got one of our little to-go coffee cups and I put like four of them in there.
11: Well, that explains it.
10: And then Annie took some. Like, we just took a few. We
12: took
10: like,
12: a cup, I still have some at home.
10: Me too.
12: Actually, what happened, Jeff, exactly what I told you would happen is I had them in the little to-go coffee cup.
11: Yes.
12: I took them to the gym.
11: Yes.
12: Not on purpose, but just because that's where I stop on the way home. And I was like, it's kind of hot out. They're going to melt. So they did, in fact, melt. Together, but fear not. I put them in the fridge as soon as I got home.
10: Yeah.
12: They kind of melted into a little glob, and then I cut them up with a knife. So now I have a lot of pieces of Buckeyes to last us for a couple of days. So don't worry, they're going to good use.
11: I rest assured. Okay.
10: Everybody's good.
11: I feel better.
10: Okay. You thought
11: I'm a little possessive of our things, you know?
10: I see that.
11: Infiltrators come in, they take our stuff.
10: The only child comes out.
11: It doesn't, we're really, it's pretty much front and center all the time.
10: Well, hey, today we are talking about the worst job you've ever had.
12: Mm.
10: So overarching theme this week, we're talking about work and jobs because we're heading into the Labor Day weekend. What's the worst job that you've had?
12: Mm. So can you think say on that.
11: Oh, it's easy. What would you just say?
12: Can you say pyramid scheme?
10: We got stories. Can you say that? We got stories. We want to hear yours. Good morning to everybody who's watching us on the live stream. Comment below. Tell us your worst job. We would love that. And if you want to give us a call, you can do that too. 615-737-9650. Coming up, we're going to do our Time Machine song of the day. If you know the Time Machine, then you could win tickets to see Ryan Bingham. He is going to be at the Ryman Auditorium.
11: He had one of the best lines I've ever heard. He was in studio with us after the premiere. He was in that movie with Jeff Bridges.
10: Wild Heart?
11: The country one.
10: It's something hard.
11: Yeah.
10: I think it's Wild Heart. I think
11: you might be right.
10: Okay.
11: And he'd been to the after party and the after party and came in somewhat still in the state of the after party.
10: Got it.
11: And Bill just looked up and goes, "You all right over there?" And he goes, "I can't lie. I lost a little talent last night."
10: I lost a little talent. Oh, my gosh. That's amazing. Yeah. Well, get ready because you have a chance to win tickets to go see him. Grammy Award winner.
11: He still has a lot of talent.
10: Yeah, he's got a lot of talent.
11: Don't worry about that.
10: He just lost a little bit. Speaking of talent, she made her Grand Ole Opry debut and did such a beautiful job with it. It's Belle Franz, and we're going to play her right now.

0: from a bar stool. Thank y'all so much for tonight, truly. Thank y'all. This is crazy. Thank y'all.
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7: Morning. It's Tuesday. We're drinking coffee. We're getting ready for an incredible day because we got the Warren Treaty coming in. I love seeing them. Mm-hmm. I have not hugged Michael or Tanya in a minute, so I definitely need to catch up and see how they are and what they've been up to.
9: I've hugged them both for you.
7: Oh, thank you.
9: Yes.
7: I just love I love them so much. I really do. They are just incredible people, and they're incredibly talented. You love it when you can root for somebody and listen to their music and just go, everything about them, so good.
9: Well, and it's cool, too. You know, they've played the Ryman, but they've never headlined it.
7: That's right.
9: So this is their first time headlining the Ryman. So that's a special night as well.
7: You know, that's got to be a different level of excitement and or, I guess, nerves. We'll have to ask and find out how they're feeling about it.
9: Yeah. I mean, there's just a lot that goes with seeing your name as the name.
7: Sure. And how much do you put in, like, when you're thinking about it, can you let yourself really think about what that means? Mm-hmm. Just like doing the national anthem on a big, big, Ooh. Big stage, which yeah. they killed it. But how much do you get in your head about it? Or are you just like, no, we just go out, we do our thing, and then we can think about it after the fact.
9: Yeah, yeah.
7: Oh,
9: well, and, you know, they did Lesson in Leavin' for Dodger.

0: I can't do this anymore. Charlie Matos, worst job.
1: Ooh, yeah, someday we'll have to do worst boss, too, by the way.
0: Oh, man, I
1: got one.
0: Let me give you his name and address.
1: Well, this guy was so bad, when I found out he died, I said, good. That's how bad he was.
0: Charles!
1: I kid you not, that was exactly my reaction. Anyway.
0: That's kind of great,
1: anyway, Oh, yeah, worship. I've told this before. If you've listened for a long time, you've probably heard this. But I was in Miami, and I saw this ad in the paper, and it was somewhat deceptive. But they talked about vocal skills and, you know, the ability to read and present. And I'm like, wow, I have no other skills. I can do all those things.
0: I can do this.
1: But it was selling Colorado prime beef over the phone from this, like, conference room in Miami. And I made it 4 hours. I made one sale. They owed me like $90 in commission, and I never bothered to go back and get it. I wanted out of there so bad. But they had this whole spiel. They had this, you know, the thing you're supposed to say. And they had all the scenarios. That they said, well, if they say this, then you pivot to this.
0: Okay.
1: So I got this one woman on the phone. I can't remember her name for the life of me, but she was probably, you know, older than me now. And this was 30-something years ago, right? And all I can remember her saying is, I'm not interested. And then when they say that, you go to the next thing. Well, you know, many of our long-term customers, people have been with us for years, had that exact same reaction when we first discussed Colorado prime beef. Can I just tell you something? I'm not interested. George, I'm not interested. It's like she's calling her husband. and the guy at the front can monitor everybody's phone calls. So sees what's happening, and he taps in, and he just goes, cut it. I hung up on her.
0: Wow.
1: Hated. Oh God, it was the worst. It was the one of the longest, worst, sleaziest 4 hours of my life. Hated it. Hated every minute of it.
0: Taken out of context, the sleaziest 4 hours of my life is a soundbite that I don't know we need to save.
1: It's Jeff Roberts has already made a mental note to clip that.
0: And check. Thank you, Charlie.
1: So yeah, that was easily hands down mine.
0: All right. Well, tell us your worst, your worst job, whatever it was. You can share it with us. You can do it now on social media, or you can also give us a call at 615-737-9650. We're going back to the stage of the Grand Ole Opry right now for, I'm sure, what she considers her best job. Here's Carrie Underwood.

0: WSM, good morning.
1: Good morning.
0: Who am I speaking with?
1: Peggy Johnson.
0: Hey, Peggy. Where are you calling us from?
1: Loudoun, Tennessee.
0: What's going on in Loudoun?
1: A lot of heat.
0: Oh, I feel that. What's your worst job that you can remember, Peggy?
1: You probably did this.
0: Oh,
1: detasseling sweet corn.
0: Honey, yes, ma'am. Oh, my goodness. Those little pieces of just silk get everywhere. That is the worst.
2: Hang on for a second. Annie did not hear this properly.
0: Okay.
2: Annie thinks she is working on street corners.
3: I thought she said street corners.
2: Yeah. Now, listen, that could be lucrative, but
0: I love the fact that Peggy and I both did it.
3: I turned my mic away. I said, did she say
2: the strings off
1: corn? I'm glad that Annie was not the one who answered.
0: Peggy. Annie.
4: We were detasseling sweet corn.
3: Yeah. Yeah, I didn't know that was a job for one and for two. I turned my mic away like this and I looked at Charlie and I said, did she say street corners?
2: Lord.
0: Huh? That was so awesome. Peggy, thank you for calling. Woo. Well, both of those jobs are hard. One's probably harder than the other, but I did the corn. Corn. Corn is what I did. Let's get in the time machine quickly. Thank you for saving me, Charlie. That was great. This year we're going back to is 2007. So not that far, but still back in time. So 2007. It is a country hit about the ups and downs of working for a living. The people who keep the world running around the clock. The singer behind this song is known for his love of the beach.
5: Oh. Okay.
0: Love of boats.
5: Oh, okay.
0: And a good cold drink. But this song is about a very different lifestyle.
5: Okay.
0: Okay?
5: Because I was going to think, I'm a hard working man.
0: Right.
5: But that's,
0: nope.
5: That's not it.
0: Okay,
5: all right.
0: He teamed up with a legendary country singer for this song.
5: That's a pretty good Ronnie Dunn, by the way, just saying.
0: Well, right. The title describes a job that could mean working nights, weekends, or holidays.
5: Street corners?
0: No, I didn't say that.
5: Okay.
0: No.
3: Not yet.
0: 2007, it's about the ups and downs of working. It's a guy that you usually know about, like beaches and boats and that kind of lifestyle, but he teamed up with a country legend that is still with us. First time that they've ever done anything together, 2007, and it's all about a job schedule, working nights, weekends, holidays. If you know what we're talking about, give us a call, 615-737-9650. The winner is going to see tickets for Ryan Bingham and the Texas Gentleman, the Ryman Auditorium, October the 18th. So give us a call right now.
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11: I'm fired again.
10: Katie Pruitt, Melissa Etheridge.
11: And I chose to survive. 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
10: Drayton Farley.
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3: Nashville. NBC News Radio, I'm Michael Kastner. The Supreme Court is giving the green light to President Trump's White House ballroom. The High Court ruled 5-4 Monday to grant Trump's emergency request to block a lower court ruling that would have halted construction. The ruling all but assures Trump will be able to complete the project by the end of his term before any of the challenges are resolved. Joining liberals in his dissent, Chief Justice John Roberts wrote the construction was likely unlawful. President Trump claims communities that don't want AI data centers will, in his words, end up being backwards and poor. Trump posted on True Social that communities must let data rain if they want lower taxes and more jobs. Recent polling shows Americans are more opposed to data centers in their neighborhoods.
4: He's choosing Texas, I can tell.
3: And this week's top 10 songs on the Billboard Hot 100 are out. Choosing Texas by Ella Langley is number one, again marking its 20th time at the top. Michael Kastner, NBC News Radio.
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5: I'm WSMV for First Alert meteorologist Stefano DiPietro. High heat and humidity once again today. Temperatures are in the mid to the upper 90s, a heat index over 100, and a mostly sunny sky. Down to the 70s tonight. Tomorrow we're in the upper 90s, a heat index once again over 100 with a few afternoon clouds. As we head to Thursday and Friday, mid to the upper 90s. We're staying sunny for the most part. The heat index is also staying over 100. We'll stay in the mid-90s on Saturday. Heat index will stay over 100, but then the heat finally backs off Sunday and Monday into the low and mid-90s.
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6: WSM, who am I talking to?
7: Adam Lamberson.
6: Adam! And where in the world are you calling us from this morning?
7: I'm on I-40 headed east from Watertown to Alcoa.
6: Okay, well tell me what song you think we are describing in our time machine this morning.
7: I'm pretty sure it's Kenny Chesney's Shift Work.
6: You got it! Yes!
7: Right on.
6: Do you remember who he was singing with in this one?
7: George Strait.
6: You got it! Yeah, I forgot. I was looking up songs for this segment, and I forgot that they did this one together. So I thought it just fit perfectly. Before I let you go,
7: yeah,
6: Adam.
7: When you said it, it was a blast from the past.
6: Yeah, that's awesome. Before I let you go, tell me the worst job you ever had, Adam.
7: Installing silk fence. I'm a tall guy, and it's all work under your feet, so I've been over all day. I'm not a big fan.
6: Well, I'm glad you're not doing that anymore. Hey, we made you a winner this morning. Tell us our call letters.
7: WSM 650.

0: That's shift work. That's what we were looking for. Kelly's Country Time Machine song this morning. We went back to 2007, Kenny Chesney and our friend George Strait. I said, I know, I remember this song, but I completely forgot that George comes in on it and that they did this whole duet together.
1: Unlikely pairing, but it works, right?
0: It totally works. Yeah. And what a fun song.
1: Now, we were talking last week about odd pairings that work. And that's one that I would not have necessarily picked out of the box, right? But yeah, it works.
0: It was kind of great. Kind of great. Well, thank you to everybody that was listening this morning. And again, Ryan Bingham is going to be at the Ryman Auditorium. That's happening October 18th. Before that, the Warren Treaty will be at the Ryman Auditorium. So we are very excited. They're coming in to see us, Michael and Tanya, in our 9 o'clock hour. Hang tight for that. Let us know the worst job you've ever had. I love hearing these stories. Annie, do you have one that you want to share, your worst job?
2: You want me to share it now?
0: Let's do it.
2: I did work for a pyramid scheme for a short stint.
1: Ooh. Well, where on the pyramid were we?
0: Wait, hold on. Details, please.
1: Because that's the key to the pyramid scheme.
0: Yeah.
2: I don't really know where I landed. Okay. It was towards the bottom.
0: Yeah.
1: Okay.
2: And they had you apply as though you were getting like a sales job or you were going to be like a sales exec. They had you go through like rounds of interviews. You really thought like maybe you wouldn't get this job. Turns out they hire anybody who applies.
0: Right.
2: And in their defense, I should have thrown up more of a red flag at the spelling errors that were in the like workshops that they had you do. I was like, wow, that's spelled wrong. That's the wrong form of your. Like, someone should have maybe like reviewed this. But still, I was kind of excited. So I took the job and it was, they had you stand outside and sell to people memberships for a philanthropic ideation that actually didn't exist. And we would say things like, we're boots on the ground, you know, planting trees all over. False. No, I wasn't. I was not boots on the ground anywhere. I was sneakers on the concrete outside of a CVS.
0: Wow.
2: And it was miserable. I did it for 4 weeks.
1: Did you make any money?
2: No, you don't even make money. You make $25 a day and then you make a commission. So like they really want you to like target people and sell to older people. And it was heartbreaking. It was devastating.
1: Well, you would have targeted me back
2: in the day. I know. It was really, really sad. It was devastating. And this is my message to everyone. Don't fall for it. If there's people standing outside of a CVS, say, I'm going to do my research. Thank you.
0: Yeah.
2: And I'll put my I'll put my money into an actual real philanthropy and not this fake. And it's crazy. They are scamming not only the people, but people working there.
0: Yeah,
2: these kids that like think that they're getting this job and they're not getting a job.
0: And you thought you were really making a difference too.
2: Well, I was on to them quick.
0: Okay.
2: They didn't really like me.
0: Okay.
2: I moved up the pyramid really fast because I think they knew I was on to them.
0: Yeah. And they're like, ooh, we got to get her.
2: They were
0: here.
2: Like, level her up, level her up.
0: She needs to get some money.
2: And
0: in
2: it was
0: pocket.
2: All fake.
0: Oh, that's a bummer.
2: And we didn't plant trees and we didn't clean oceans and all of that was fake. And you should just give your money to the local pet.
0: Okay.
1: Place. At some point in the pyramid, do you sell like beef?
2: No beef.
1: Okay.
2: No beef. I would have rather sold beef.
0: Yeah, I know. At least that's tangible.
2: All right.
0: Tell us your worst job. 615-737-9650. More on the way.
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0: Today is the day you had a bad job. Call us and tell us about it. We want to know. 615-737-9650. You can tell us all about that terrible job that you had.
1: I am comforted that I got about 8 years before Annie would have scammed me, though.
2: Yeah.
1: I'm still too young to be their target to scam. So I feel,
2: no, anyone's
1: I feel
2: the
1: a little
2: target.
1: Bit,
2: they
0: tell
2: did that.
0: Tell everybody what they said to you in the room. This is terrible.
2: No, this really should be they
0: it's
2: need
0: a
2: to
0: warning.
2: Be.
0: Yeah.
2: This is a warning.
0: Yes.
2: Do not just put your money towards any calendar for saving the earth.
0: Okay.
2: Yes, they would. The next day, we would all gather before we had to go back out in front of CVS's, and they would say, oh, who sold to the oldest person yesterday? Oh, Annie, you sold to so-and-so, Joe Smith, and he was 74, and then the whole room would go, 70 and up? Sign him up, and then they'd all clap in unison. It was so crazy. Everyone in there was brainwashed. It was the craziest thing.
0: Oh, no.
2: It was, I literally went home and cried, sobbed my eyes out. I wanted to call this man. I wanted to get all his information before I left the company and call him and call or like him. His family member and be like, take this man's money out of this organization because it's fake.
0: Oh, that's stinky.
2: Oh, it was devastating.
0: I'm sorry. I'm sorry that happened.
2: It was truly the worst job I ever had.
0: I was in, I wouldn't say there were a pyramid scheme. It was definitely a multi-level marketing.
2: Yeah. I'm not sure what the difference is, but.
0: Yeah. This one was real and I actually like enjoyed it and I liked their products, but I sold vitamins for a while.
2: Okay.
0: And I liked their stuff and I still think their stuff is really good. So It was just one of those, they do promise you you're going to make a whole lot of money and that you need to buy like so many different products and then you can sell them and you can make a lot of commission on them. And I never made like a lot of commission on any of this stuff. But their products were good and I do believe in, like, I still take some of it. It's really good stuff. But it was just one of those, they promise you a whole lot, and then it doesn't actually
2: That's
0: deliver.
2: Like those girls that sell, like, the shampoo and the stuff like that. Like, I think they do, they are making money, and the products do
0: work.
2: Yes, but it's...
0: But they are, like, promise you, you're not going to get a pink Cadillac.
2: And how many 19-year-old girls can you get to sell their 19-year-old friends very expensive shampoo when Pantene's been up in their game?
0: Yeah, I'm just saying. And if anybody ever had this one, I did not sell this, but a friend of mine did. And I remember I was like, oh, this is really, she's running out of real estate really quick. But she was with one of the candle companies and we used to have parties. And so she would like call me and go, hey, will you host a party for me? You'll get two free candles. And I'm like, yeah, 100%.
2: Yeah, that's
0: fun. So I hosted a party at my tiny, when I tell you it was tiny, it was the tiniest house I think I've ever been in. I think it was 800 square feet.
1: It was a tiny house before a tiny house.
0: It was a tiny house before a tiny house. Paul and I like lived there right after we got married. We rented it and she had me host a party. I hosted a candle party in a 800 square foot home and people came and we were like, ooh, this one smells good. Crazy.
1: I am not a candle person. Yeah. Renee is the candle person, big time candle person. But I've been intrigued. Neither of you ever gotten a Ranger Station?
0: Oh, yeah. I buy them over here. I have a new one. That's
1: they look
0: natural.
1: So cool.
0: It smells so good.
1: And you can reuse the thing as a whiskey glass at the end.
0: I have a brand new one that I just got. It is the Nash scent. It's like tobacco I forgot what the other scents are in it, but it's so it smells so good.
1: That's
0: it's
1: what I'm
0: good
1: about.
0: Tobacco, not like smoked tobacco, but you know what I'm saying. Oh. Sorry. It doesn't smell like cigarettes.
2: It smells like cigarettes, Charlie. That's disgusting. Tobacco?
0: Wacky tobacco. Right. No.
1: I wasn't sure what kind
0: Okay. But it does. It smells really, really good. And I actually bought something. Speaking of candles, this is a new venture in our household. I bought the lamp that goes over the candle that warms the wax so you don't light it.
2: Oh, I have two of those.
0: I like
2: them. I exclusively use those.
0: Yeah. It's kind of great. Have you seen them?
1: No.
0: So, yeah, it just goes over the candle and it melts the wax. So you still get the scent, but it doesn't,
1: There's
0: you
1: no
0: don't
1: flame.
0: Light it. There's no flame.
1: Oh, wow. Well, Renee has the little
0: candle warmer.
2: Yeah, the warmer.
1: Renee has the little, they're kind of like a little burner, but there's a light in it, you know, so it's got a nice pattern, but the top of it, it's got the little oil that gets hot and it scents as well, too.
0: Yeah.
1: Okay.
0: Interesting.
1: So where do they sell them at the opera shop?
0: Yes, we have a ton
1: Ranger
0: of them.
1: Station?
0: Yes, they're right over
2: I'm
0: there.
2: I'm reading here, Ranger Station. They have a Tennessee tomato candle. And this is how they describe the scent.
1: Tennessee tomato.
0: Oh, I bet I would love it.
2: Vine-ripe tomato, the fresh scent of wet earth, dirt under your nails.
0: Yeah, I'm in. I would love it. Because that would smell like my dad's farm.
2: Just have a kindergartner.
0: It's kindergarten sense.
1: Or a 13-year-old. They don't get a whole lot better if they're a boy.
0: You have to throw Play-Doh in that one, too.
1: I'll have to share in a little bit later something I saw the other day that brought back such a memory of my childhood, and I guarantee it will do it for you, too. It was just the sweetest thing.
0: I love this. Right. Hang tight. We're going to play Nate Smith right now. It's World on Fire. 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
1: this killing time. 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
4: Nashville. NBC News Radio, I'm Michael Kastner. The White House confirms Army Secretary Dan Driscoll has submitted his resignation to President Trump. His departure leaves the Army without a Senate-confirmed leader as the U.S. looks to wrap up its war with Iran that it began alongside Israel around 6 months ago. Search and rescue operations are slated to resume at the Grand Canyon today, where one person remains unaccounted for after deadly flash flooding over the weekend. Those efforts had to be put on hold yesterday due to another flash flood warning. At least two people are confirmed dead. Famed fashion designer John Galliano is no longer going to be showcased at New York's Metropolitan Museum of Art next year following his anti-Semitic remarks. Friend and designer Philip Block says he's heartbroken.
5: See how he sees things and the fact that he is sorry and the fact that he has apologized.
4: Galliano was previously convicted of anti-Semitic abuse in France and praised Hitler. Michael Kastner, NBC News Radio.
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6: I'm WSMV4 First Alert meteorologist Stefano DiPietro. High heat and humidity once again today. Temperatures are in the mid to the upper 90s, a heat index over 100, and a mostly sunny sky. Down to the 70s tonight. Tomorrow we're in the upper 90s, a heat index once again over 100 with a few afternoon clouds. As we head to Thursday and Friday, mid to the upper 90s. We're staying sunny for the most part. The heat index is also staying over 100. We'll stay in the mid-90s on Saturday. Heat index will stay over 100, but then the heat finally backs off Sunday and Monday into the low and mid-90s.
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7: It's Tuesday. You're with us, and thanks for doing it. It's the Kelly Sutton Show here on WSM. Good morning, everybody. We're talking about that worst job, the job that you had that you were like, get me out of here. Maybe you walked out. Maybe you quit really quick. Maybe you got fired because you hated it so much, but let us know.
8: I've done research, by the way.
7: Oh.
8: The difference between the multi-level marketing and the pyramid scheme is that the multi-level marketing actually does provide a product.
7: Okay.
8: Where the pyramid scheme is simply about recruiting new members who will never make money to feed the people at the top of the pyramid who make all the money.
7: Got it.
8: So
7: okay.
8: Multi-level marketing is a legitimate thing. It just depends on where you fall in the level, how much money you make. But there actually is a real product, and it's a legitimate thing.
7: And that's the one that I was in. There was a real... It still exists, and it's actually... Like, the product is great. It was just one of those... They promised you, like, you're going to replace your entire income, and then you're just going to be working from home, and it's going to be great. And I was like, I don't think so.
8: Well, Amway, probably the most famous of the multi-level marketing, right?
7: Yeah.
8: That's what, when I think of it, that's the one that always pops.
7: That was the granddaddy.
8: I think so.
7: Yeah. Right.
8: Yep.
7: Absolutely. All right. So let us know. Worst job that you've had, what is it? Jeff said... He said, easy answer, slinging boxes for Amazon and FedEx in college.
8: Ooh, that's manual labor there.
7: That's manual labor. Yeah. Also, just like you don't know how heavy it's going to be when you pick it up and how is it going to stack. And
9: I heard Amazon's a great place to work for.
7: Well, yeah.
8: I have actually heard that too. But, but I mean,
9: the physical act.
8: Yeah.
7: That's a lot.
8: Yeah.
7: He also said... The real awful one was mostly centered around a coworker and not the job, really.
8: Oh, now he's back to talking about us.
9: Oh, he's just going to say.
7: Ain't that the
8: truth? Which one is it?
7: I had a job in college, and it wasn't a bad job. Mm-hmm. It was just, and that's the other thing. Like, you can have a job. It's a great job for someone, just not for you.
8: Sure.
7: And it was retail, and I was working in retail, and it was a great job, but I didn't love, it's a men's place. Do you remember Structure for men?
8: Yes, I do remember Structure.
7: It was like part of the Limited Express and Victoria's Secret, like that whole...
8: So you were in a mall.
7: I worked in a mall, and it's all men's clothing. And it was all Italian, supposedly. I don't know. They acted like everything was really fancy and from Italy. I don't know that it was, but whatever. So I worked there, and it was
8: from
7: just...
8: From Rome, Georgia.
7: Probably. Yeah. It was just not... My vibe, I guess, again, because it was all men's clothing and whatever. So I was in college. So I literally went home for Thanksgiving break and then just never
9: wore
7: went
9: men's
7: back.
9: Clothes.
7: I never went back.
9: You wore a men's outfit. You wore
7: I wore men's clothes and their sweaters were great.
9: Yeah.
7: I did get their sweaters. But also, this was so funny. You know how when you leave somewhere and you still have the tag on and it's like.
9: Yeah. I did that this morning. Oh.
7: Yeah.
9: No.
7: That you stole something this morning?
9: No. Oh. I had the tag still on. Not the beepy thing. I bought it. Purchased this.
7: I'm talking about the alarm. Like you're going through and it's telling you, you got to go get the sensor taken off.
8: Yeah.
7: This store, I can never forget this. The store would yell at you in Italian. It was saying, please turn around. We've forgotten to take a sensor off. But it was all in Italian. And so when people were leaving, they were like... Ciao. They didn't know what it was saying.
8: I didn't even dare.
7: They were wandering out the store. I was like, guys, I understand you're trying to stick with the theme here, but these people are full on leaving, not understanding a word that's being said to them.
8: That's funny.
9: That is so crazy. And also feels wrong that you would work at a men's clothing store, because if you work at a women's one, you get deals. Like if I was going to work, I would work at Gucci.
7: Correct.
9: Do you know what I mean?
7: Yeah. I did not.
9: I shouldn't have stopped my sentence there is at if I were going to work.
7: That's just full stop
9: that was
7: right there.
9: Not what I meant to say.
7: Tell us your worst job. We love hearing about it. Give us a call, 615-737-9650. Phone lines are open. All right, we're rewinding to the stage of the Grand Ole Opry. This is from Saturday night. Dan Tominski, Smile When You're Alone.

0: Okay, we're talking about the worst jobs. Who am I speaking with on the phone this morning?
1: Yes, this is Beth from Murfreesboro, Tennessee.
0: Hey, what's going on, Doc?
1: Good morning.
0: Hi.
1: Hey.
0: What you doing?
1: Hi. Driving down to get coffee on the square.
0: Nice. Okay, worst job. Give it to us.
1: Okay, so I worked at Lucas Chevrolet. Oh, can I say that on the air?
0: We'll try to
1: All
0: beep
1: right,
0: it.
1: Well,
0: go ahead.
1: Where I was working at in the 90s.
0: Okay.
1: And I was working as a receptionist, so I had to answer phones.
0: Okay.
1: And I had a big, you know, whiteboard, and all these calls were coming in. And whenever a call came in, you then had to page whoever the call was for, right?
0: Okay.
1: And so the whole board was lit up. And I answered the phone, took another call, then I had to page. And I said, Randy, do you have a call in the body parts department? We had a body shop and a parts department. And I just kind of combined those two and said that he had a call in the body parts department. And it went out all over the lot. And I had a little pink slip in my box.
2: It's like a horror movie.
0: You did? They fired you?
1: They did. They fired me.
0: No. That is terrible. And I got fired over that. But the body parts department does definitely bring up a whole different visual. You're like, body parts department, which part? Legs, arms. That was hilarious.
2: It's one of those things that you may not even have heard right. Like, you just assumed you didn't hear it. Like,
0: when
2: they didn't just say that. She said body.
0: When she said
2: it, I
0: was like, and then I'm like, oh.
2: The body parts department.
0: That was odd. Yeah. Those missteps, they get you.
2: I have combined words and made words that aren't a word.
0: Okay.
2: Like, there was one time at the Opry, an artist was Grammy nominated, and
0: yes.
2: I made them graminated.
0: Graminated?
2: Yes.
0: That's actually pretty good.
2: Yeah. Yeah.
0: I was doing, I was actually.
2: CMA, ACM award winner, graminated.
0: Oh my gosh.
2: Seriously.
0: I was doing voice tracks last night for Y'all Access. And instead of saying Casey Musgraves, I said Macy Cusgraves.
2: That's what I'm talking about right there. That's a cool name.
0: I like her. Macy Cusgraves. I was like, where did that come from? I'd never.
2: Wow. That should be like her alter ego.
3: Yeah.
0: When she checks in, Macy, she checks into a hotel. I'm under Macy Cusgraves. Thank you very much. Is that hilarious?
2: That was good. Did you see her Dolly performance over
0: I
2: the
0: did.
2: Weekend? It was really great.
0: It was so good. And she said, you know, the best Dolly quote for her is, if you want the rainbow, you got to put up with the rain. And then she sang Rainbow.
2: Yeah, that's
0: so
2: great.
0: Good. Love it. Well, there's more on the way. We are talking about the worst job that you've had. Give us a call, 615-737-9650. We have... I think we're going to be, what are we doing now? We're going to go to break.
2: Yes.
0: So we're going to go to break, but we do have some great music coming up that we are going to talk about on the other side of the break. So stay with us. It's the Kelly Sunshine.
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0: Okay, trip inspiration. Where are you going to find it? You got a couple days. We've got a long weekend coming up. 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You know, 3 days is like the perfect road trip through Tennessee. No matter where you want to go, you can find it all right there. You can pull it up and just hit trip inspiration. It'll give you articles and itineraries.
2: I typed in long weekend and instantly long weekend itinerary in Memphis. 10 Tennessee road trip ideas, scenic byways, 2 days of fun in the Smokies.
0: Ooh, that would be nice.
2: Yeah.
0: You know, if you are going to head over to Memphis, mm-hmm. they have five surprising facts about the Peabody Hotel.
2: Oh, well.
0: I've stayed there twice now.
2: I know the Ducks.
0: Yes.
2: That's one. Oh, yeah. You know what they have, if you're an Elvis fan, by the way. Well, Memphis, for sure, if you're an Elvis fan. But, you know, there's a Lansky Brothers in the Peabody where I've almost bought on several occasions the Elvis wedding jacket.
0: Well, you talked to my husband the other night.
2: I know, because he had a jacket. Yes, he had one that wasn't quite, but it's like it caught my attention right away. And I'm like, I love this jacket.
0: That's true. Yeah. Very true. Right. So anywhere you want to go over the long holiday weekend, we got you covered. Just check it out, tnvacation.com.
2: And who's on the cover of the guide?
0: Dolly's on the cover of the guide.
2: They'll send you one for free.
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0: Good morning. We are talking all about the worst jobs. What was a bad job that you have? You can join us on the phone lines, 615-737-9650. We got Glenn from Rockport, Illinois on the line. Good morning, Glenn.
11: Good morning.
0: All right. Tell us about this bad job. What was it?
11: I worked at a gas station when I got out of high school.
0: Okay. And what did you hate about it?
11: The 12 hours a day, just being, you know, working on cars, pumping gas, and just, we had to pump gas, wash windshields, and check air pressure, check oil, and the whole nine yards. We got paid $4 an hour.
0: Full service.
2: Yeah. Well, they still do it in Jersey.
0: Do they?
2: Yeah.
11: Oh, I know.
2: Yeah.
0: That's fantastic.
12: It's the best.
0: I've never been to a full service where they actually do all those things
2: Seriously?
0: For you.
12: Oh, my gosh. Come see my parents.
2: Yeah.
0: That's amazing.
2: Every gas station when I was a kid, and they had the little rubber tube that when you went over, ding-da-ding.
0: Yeah.
2: You know, to alert the people that there was somebody outside. You remember the ding-da-ding?
12: We didn't have the ding-da-ding.
0: Okay. Glenn had that.
2: Glenn remembers the ding-da-ding.
0: Yeah. Glenn, when did you finally quit?
11: When I went to work for the sheriff's office in Nassau County in the mid-'80s.
2: Well, that's a serious upgrade.
0: That is a serious upgrade. Did you like working for the sheriff?
11: 22 years.
0: Oh,
2: good for you.
0: Thank you, Glenn. That's amazing. Thank you for your service and being a part of that. We appreciate
2: that. So Nassau County, like Long Island? Like New York?
11: Florida.
2: Oh, Florida. Oh,
0: even better. Okay. Never know what's going to happen in Florida.
2: Well, that's true.
11: But also, I was a volunteer firefighter and paramedic.
0: Oh, friend, you were out there in it.
2: You were like one-stop shopping.
11: I did.
0: Oh, my goodness. Well, hey.
2: You put up my house fire, arrest me, and save me all at the same time. and fill up my tank.
0: Check his oil. That's pretty good. Glenn, thank you so much for listening and watching us this morning in Rockport, Illinois. We appreciate it. It's Glenn listening to us, telling us all about working. I forgot all about a full service gas station.
12: Oh, why didn't I remember every single time I go?
0: Yeah. What a luxury.
2: The only state, right? New Jersey?
12: We're the last one.
2: Yeah. I mean, it's mandatory. You can't have self service.
12: Yeah, you can't get out and do it yourself. Yeah. And, like, sometimes I get confused. We were in New Jersey, and I was like, oh, you got to get out and do it yourself. And I was like, wait, no. Someone comes and does it for you. I know that there's a difference here.
0: That's nice.
12: It's so nice in the rain and in the snow.
2: Oh yeah. And they do your windshield. I love all that. I miss all that stuff.
12: When it's raining here, I'm like, please, I will run out of gas before I go to the gas station.
0: You know what's interesting? About 3 or 4 months ago, I was at a gas station, and I was filling up my car, and I looked to the left, and I realized the man beside me took off with the pump still attached.
2: Oh.
0: And he pulled the hose clean off of the machine. So he has pulled forward, still has the hose in his gas tank. It is detached from the pump. And I was like, this feels very unsafe. I think we're going to wrap this up right now. I might not have a full tank, but I got enough to get me home. So I paid for
12: it. Was there gas going everywhere?
0: No, because I have an automatic shutoff. So as soon as that hose comes loose from the pump, it cuts it off immediately. But see, I think that's probably why New Jersey's like, no, we'll handle it.
12: Probably.
0: Y'all probably are going to run
12: off
0: with our
12: hose.
0: You're
12: too busy. You guys are always in a rush. Correct. So they just do it for us. Yes. And thank you.
0: Thank you, Jersey.
2: There are one or two still in existence in Middle Tennessee that are full service. Little Brothers Shell on Franklin Road in Brentwood.
0: I know exactly where that's at.
2: Yeah, they still do full service. They'll come out and pump your gas and
0: wipe
12: the windshield.
2: No, I think that's
0: standard.
2: Yeah. Yeah, they'll clean the windows, check fluids, pop the hood.
0: It's right by my favorite cupcake shop, too. So I could go to get Ivy Cake and let them pump my gas.
2: Yeah, well, it's near Total Wine, so I know where it is, too.
12: Go when it's raining, though. Yeah. Make it useful.
0: Make it useful.
12: Okay. Be worth your while. Yeah.
0: Right. Well, thank you to everybody out there pumping gas, cleaning windshields, checking our oil, and taking care of us as we head into this Labor Day weekend. We're talking about the worst.

0: Okay, worst job. Tell me all about it.
1: Worst job, loading bundles of wood molding into metal boxcars in the summer when I was 17.
0: Oh, my gosh. Who am I talking to this morning?
1: Ray Barber.
0: Ray, where were you doing that?
1: Northern California, by Redding, California, just south of the Oregon border.
0: I mean, beautiful place, but still, it gets really hot up there.
1: Yeah, it was hot. In the summers, it'd be like 100, 110. Those metal boxcars were just...
2: Ooh.
1: As it got fuller and fuller, you'd end up touching the sides or touching the top, and I'd go home every day with burns all over me.
0: Oh, gosh. Please tell me you got paid well.
1: It was like $2 an hour, $2.50 an hour. I don't know. It was like what would that be, like 1980 or 1979?
0: Man, I'm telling you, the stuff we did way back when, that is crazy. Well, thanks for calling this morning.
1: All right, I appreciate you. Have a great day.
0: You too. Ray going home with burns all over him for $2 an hour.
2: What'd you make your first job? Do you remember?
0: $2.10 an hour.
2: Really?
0: I was 14.
2: Oh, but you got tips, though.
0: No.
2: Oh, this wasn't the dancing and romancing place?
0: No. First job, I was 14. I worked at Dairy Queen, but it was a Dairy Queen that was only open during the summer, so we were seasonal help.
2: Oh,
0: and
2: okay.
0: Because I was 14, I had to like get a waiver and all these things. It was so crazy because my dad drove me to work and picked me up every day that I worked during the summer. And I didn't even probably make enough money to cover the gas to get me there. But I worked with two of my best friends, Heather and Charity. And so we were just having fun making ice cream. Mm-hmm. And it was all you could eat, ice cream. And I got a discount on Dilly Bars. So when Dad would pick me up, I would get a dozen Dilly Bars and take them home.
2: Oh,
0: so it was fun.
2: Like
0: it was
2: that.
0: Really fun. Yeah. Mm. But did I make any money? No. It was not the worst job I've had. By the way,
2: okay.
0: It was pretty good. Yeah,
2: right.
0: Well, it was good stuff.
2: Free food. I mean, I'm a big fan of free food.
0: You know what? They did that on purpose, though.

0: because they knew if they let us have free ice cream, yeah, that we would just be like, I don't want any more ice cream. Right. And that's exactly what happened.
1: After about a week,
0: you got to the point where you're like, I don't want any more of this. This is too much.
2: Right.
0: We made little tiny cones. Have you seen the little cones you can buy now? It's the end of like a sugar cone. Very end.
1: Yeah. I love those. Like, they're mini minis. Yeah.
0: We made those back in the day because we would have broken ones. Mm-hmm. And so we would take those and we would fill them with tiny little bits of ice cream in, and we'd dip them in the chocolate, yeah, and we would have tiny little cones.
1: They have them at Trader Joe's. Trader Joe sells those.
0: I invented
1: like the little mini cones.
3: Yeah. You invented that.
0: Who knew? Yeah. Who knew? And I got nothing for it. Tell us your worst job. You can give us a call.
1: Welcome to the music business.
0: Right. 615-737-9650. Give us a call.
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0: All right. 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
8: Katie Pruitt, Melissa Etheridge,
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3: Nashville. NBC News Radio, I'm Michael Kastner. The White House confirms Army Secretary Dan Driscoll has submitted his resignation to President Trump. His departure leaves the Army without a Senate-confirmed leader as the U.S. looks to wrap up its war with Iran that it began alongside Israel around 6 months ago. Search and rescue operations are slated to resume at the Grand Canyon today, where one person remains unaccounted for after deadly flash flooding over the weekend. Those efforts had to be put on hold yesterday due to another flash flood warning. At least two people are confirmed dead. Famed fashion designer John Galliano is no longer going to be showcased at New York's Metropolitan Museum of Art next year following his anti-Semitic remarks. Friend and designer Philip Block says he's heartbroken.
4: See how he sees things and the fact that he is sorry and the fact that he has apologized.
3: Galliano was previously convicted of anti-Semitic abuse in France and praised Hitler. Michael Kastner, NBC News Radio.
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5: I'm WSMV4 First Alert meteorologist Stefano DiPietro. High heat and humidity once again today. Temperatures are in the mid to the upper 90s, a heat index over 100, and a mostly sunny sky. Down to the 70s tonight. Tomorrow we're in the upper 90s, a heat index once again over 100 with a few afternoon clouds. As we head to Thursday and Friday, mid to the upper 90s. We're staying sunny for the most part. The heat index is also staying over 100. We'll stay in the mid-90s on Saturday. Heat index will stay over 100, but then the heat finally backs off Sunday and Monday into the low and mid-90s.
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6: Sam, who am I talking to this morning?
7: Hey, good morning. This is Sam.
6: Hi,
7: from,
6: Sam.
7: From Pennsylvania.
6: Ah, Sam from Pennsylvania. What's going on up in PA?
7: Oh, just sitting out here chilling, drink a cup of coffee.
8: What part of Pennsylvania?
7: South Central, smack dab in the middle, between Pittsburgh and Philadelphia.
8: Oh, well, that is the middle. Okay.
6: Yeah.
9: I'll be in State College, Pennsylvania, this weekend.
6: Oh, Annie's going to be in State College this weekend.
7: Oh, sweet. That's about 3 hours for me.
6: Okay. Well, Sam, tell us that worst job. Which one was it?
7: Oh, I spent a summer sitting on my butt squeezing cheese into buckets.
6: You're going to have to elaborate because I just had the best visual when you said that. Was squeezing cheese into buckets? What does that even mean?
7: Yeah. We had a company up here that would make cheese, and if they couldn't use it, then the package it was in, you had to squeeze it back into these 5 gallon buckets so they could reprocess it.
6: Oh my gosh. Did it ruin you forever for cheese? Like, I would never want to eat cheese again.
7: Nah, not really.
6: Sam, thank you for listening in Pennsylvania and calling us. When she said squeezing cheese in a bucket, I know, was like, what does that even mean?
8: Yeah.
6: That was amazing. I don't know that I would want to eat cheese anymore.
8: No, there are places I don't think I would want to work because it would ruin things I like.
6: Oh.
8: And I don't want to know. So I just won't.
9: That's like there are certain documentaries I won't watch because it'll ruin
8: I can't watch like Food Inc.
9: Yeah, like anything about like chicken.
8: Yeah.
9: I love chicken.
8: Yeah. I went on a deep dive one time between eggs and then cage-free, and then free range, and pasture, and all, because they all mean different things.
6: Yeah.
8: You know?
6: Yeah. I know.
8: Yeah.
6: And none of them are great, really.
8: Pasture-raised is the best by far.
6: Where they just let them roam.
8: Yeah, because you get true outdoor time. Yeah.
6: I will say, I did watch one of those documentaries once.
8: Mm-hmm.
6: And I became a vegetarian immediately after.
9: Mm-hmm. For how long?
6: A year and a half.
8: Oh, okay. I thought you were going to say a week and a half. Okay.
9: I thought you were going to say a day and a half.
6: Mm-hmm. Year and a half. Here's what's crazy. In that year and a half, Paul and I think it was a year and a half. It was a length. It was a decent amount of time.
8: Right.
6: Mm-hmm. I gained 15 pounds.
8: That's what I'm talking about.
6: And Paul lost weight. And I'm like, wait a minute. This is unfair. Because we were eating all of the like Morningstar fake meat.
8: Right.
6: Which basically was a lot of soy and some other stuff, which does not sit well with me. It was not good for my body.
8: I love the fake meat.
6: Yeah. Well, there's another sound.
8: Oh, Lord, I know.
6: Pull that one.
8: The second I said it, I'm like, oh, that's going to come back to me right
6: fake
8: there.
6: Meat. What was the one that he said earlier this morning?
8: It's there somewhere. Yeah, we'll remember it.
6: So, I will just, there's a little asterisk there if you're going to watch some of those.
8: But you could have cheese. You weren't vegan. You were vegetarian.
6: I didn't do vegan. I was just vegetarian.
8: So you could get squeeze the cheese out into a bucket and have all you wanted. Okay.
6: Do you know who gave me a lot of pointers was Carrie Underwood? Because I mean, she's been vegetarian for a very long time.
8: Right.
6: And so I was asking her, I was like, hey, I'm new to this. I don't know what I'm doing. And she's like, here are the things you need to try. These are the ones that taste the most real.
8: Okay.
6: This is, make sure you're doing this, this, and this, and watch your iron levels. And I mean, she really did give me good inside, but it did not.
8: Did you do fish or did you get?
6: Yeah, I did fish.
8: Okay.
6: I do like fish. All right. Worst jobs. Okay. What are the worst jobs?
8: I must say the Morningstar Farms veggie dogs. I love them.
6: They are good.
8: They're great.
6: They are good. Here are some of the worst jobs in America. Sewage worker. Garbage collector.
9: Okay.
8: Well, yes, but it's not as bad as it used to be. You remember in the old days, you used to hang off the truck and actually pick up the thing and toss it in, then get back on the truck and go to the next house.
9: What do they do now?
8: Oh, ours just comes, you put the thing out and it's got these mechanical arms on the truck that comes out and picks it up and it dumps it and it puts it back.
6: Yeah.
8: You don't touch it. You just drive.
6: No.
8: You have to control the arm. I mean, there's skill there. It's like a big robot.
6: Ours is a guy and he comes with his truck.
8: I didn't realize people still did that.
6: He backs all the way up our long driveway, goes all the way over, dumps everything for us. Basically, it has to all be in a bag so he can grab it and throw it in the truck and then he leaves. Yeah.
9: Wow. He comes up your driveway?
6: Mm-hmm.
8: That's service.
6: Has to. Honestly, we were like, how much? It doesn't matter because our driveway is so long. If you roll the toter all the way down, like it'll get away from you and you'll just go careening down the hill.
8: Oh, yeah.
6: It's not good.
8: When we get to winter, we'll show the video of you careening down the hill.
6: Yeah, there is a video that lives on and on in infinity.
8: It's seasonal, much like your Dairy Queen employment.
6: It really was.
8: It comes back every year.
6: Here's one. Porta potty septic tank cleaner.
9: Oh, gosh.
8: Just porta potty. Just using the porta potty is bad enough. Never mind cleaning it.
6: Could you
9: wonder the logistics of that.
8: I can't.
9: I don't know. Bless them.
6: Bless them.
8: Yeah.
6: Yes.
8: I won't eat at a place if I think I have to use the porta potty. That's how much I don't want to use
9: what
8: the porta
9: potty. What the heck does that even mean?
8: I'd rather go outside.
6: What does that porta potty?
8: Like a fair, stuff like that.
6: Okay. Yeah. I was thinking of a restaurant and I'm like, where are you eating that has a porta potty? We really need to get you out more.
9: Wait, but also you're just going to go to the fair and not have like
8: I will, but
6: you'll go before you go.
8: I'm 62 years old and I've never had to truly go in a porta potty. So that's
6: saying
8: something. I mean, I've
6: I have, and it's disgusting.
8: Have you really?
6: Yeah, but hey, the Eagles concert, when we went to the Eagles concert at Vanderbilt, they had porta potties.
8: But those were for porta potties, those were
6: still gross.
8: They were on the nicer end of porta potties.
9: You don't get to to say that you've never have you ever, and then like scale them.
6: Thank you.
9: There are some that I'll step in and I'll be like, I'm out.
8: I mean,
9: I'm out of this one.
8: I've peed in them. I've never had.
9: We understand.
8: Well, you didn't say
9: mean.
8: That. Then I can judge them. Then
6: no. Please play music and get us out of this.
9: Please,
6: Luke Combs. Luke Combs.
8: You led me down this
6: things.
8: Path. I didn't bring up porta potties.
9: Yes, you did.
8: She did.
6: I really did. Let's rethink some things, which we need to do right now.
8: Yes.

0: Luke Combs, rethink some things. We've been rethinking a lot of things this morning, yeah. especially talking about like the worst job. You know what? I do remember a job, and this is crazy because it doesn't feel like it should have been a bad job. In fact, it feels like it really should have been a good fit for me. But when I was in college, we had a term, we called it J term. So it was just the month of January, and mm-hmm. you would do one class just that month of January, or you would do an internship. And so I did an internship with our sports department at the college.
1: Okay.
0: And I was in the sports marketing department, which feels like it would be a dream.
1: Yeah. But nah.
0: I hated it so much because I had to write press releases.
1: Oh, okay.
0: All day.
1: Okay. I thought you'd be out like on the sidelines shooting t-shirts out of the gun.
0: Right. Yeah. No, if that was the, and that's kind of what I thought I was signing up right. for. But no, mm-hmm. I was sitting at a desk. I think that was the part that was so hard for me. I'm not a 9-to-5, sit me at a desk kind of gal.
1: Oh.
0: And mm-hmm. I was sitting at a desk trying to type a press release about mm-hmm. sports that I didn't understand. Like they were having me do soccer and I'm like, I don't understand soccer.
1: Oh, which sports do you understand?
0: Baseball, basketball, oh, football, okay. but yeah. soccer I didn't, lacrosse I didn't.
1: Okay, yeah. How many quarters in a game?
0: Don't do that to me. Don't do that to me. Saying, that's sorry. Very, that's hurtful. Well, there are two mean, halves and four quarters.
1: You were mean to me about the porta potty.
0: There were two so halves, four so, quarters. All right. And okay. in hockey, there are three periods.
1: There you go.
0: Because okay. I left after the second one, my very right. first hockey game. All so right. I learned.
1: You know, but it's yeah. interesting about jobs. I was thinking about this and I'm racking my brain and I think I am correct on this. I think I have only applied for, if you count Colorado Prime Beef, because I guess I technically did apply for that job. I've only applied for two jobs in my life and only one radio job. And wow. the one radio job I applied for in 1985 has led me to every other radio job I've ever had. I've never
0: that.
1: Applied for another job after that. That's pretty wild.
0: That
1: isn't
0: is
1: it?
0: Wild. Yeah. That is wild. I can't remember how many I've been on. Most of them, though, do once you get into the broadcast pipeline, mm-hmm. you kind of get fed around to different
2: yeah.
0: places.
2: Yeah. I'm thinking, like, how many jobs have I applied to in my whole life, or how many jobs have I had that I didn't have to apply to? Does that make sense?
0: Yeah.
2: Like,
1: yes.
2: I've probably sent out applications to jobs that I don't even remember.
1: Yeah. Mm-hmm.
2: That's not the same for you?
1: No,
2: you,
1: I never have. No.
2: Yeah.
1: I've never applied for a job. I've only applied for one job.
2: It shows.
1: Yeah. That was, is that good or bad?
2: Just the mentality. I see.
1: Okay.
2: I see it.
1: Yeah.
0: By the way, Colorado Prime Beef is still up and running. So Lord. If anybody would like okay. to order some, there you go.
2: If anyone wants to send in Charlie's application, yes,
0: it's available.
1: Their cease and desist will be arriving later today.
0: I'm sure. We're not getting any freebies from them. We've got more on the way. You're listening this morning to WSM.
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0: 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You are listening to the Kelly Sutton Show this morning. We are talking about the worst job you've ever had. And some of these are doozies. So let us know if you want to call us. You can. The phone lines have been open, and we've heard from a lot of friends this morning.
1: I think squeeze and cheese into the bucket is still probably the best one.
0: Yeah, that's a pretty good one. Roofing worker.
1: Oh, yeah. That's just hard. Yeah.
0: That's hard. That's hard. Hot. Yeah. There's no good place to be. On a roof.
1: I'm also so scared of that kind of height that I couldn't. Even if you got me off the ladder onto the roof, I could never step back onto the ladder. I mean, I'd have to live on the roof.
0: You're like, this is it.
1: I'm here. Or somebody's going to have to come with a crane and pick me up, like a bucket and pick me up
0: picker.
1: Or something. Yeah.
0: Here's one. Crime scene cleanup.
1: I had a dream one time that I was a crime scene photographer. And I thought that would be a fascinating job. I could do that.
0: That's like nightmare fuel for me.
1: I could do
0: that. No, thank you.
2: I don't know. Like, do you understand what you see? Because when you see the pictures on documentaries, mm-hmm. they are seeing so much more.
0: Mm-hmm. Oh, yeah.
1: Well, that's probably true.
0: You know, though, this is crazy. One of my friends, her dad started a crime scene cleanup in Florida.
1: Oh,
0: he made so much money that it was one of those things where they had dispatched crews.
1: Oh, yeah.
0: And they would take care mm-hmm. of everything. And he did that for a long time.
1: My buddy Chris Parks used to live at Market Street Apartments when I was there. He doesn't do crime scene per se, but he does a lot of, like, if you have a bad flood or, you know, research. So,
0: yeah,
1: but,
0: damage.
1: And it has to get like smells out of things. And there's a product called Last Resort.
0: Oh.
1: That is pretty much as it says. So I think they would probably use that kind of a product.
0: I was going to say, if you've ever been in a building that had a fire mm-hmm. or you've ever had a fire, everything in that building will smell like smoke forever.
1: Oh,
0: it takes so long to get it out. My grandparents, their basement caught on fire. They were in Florida. Their basement caught on fire, but because it was cinder block, it put itself out. So they came home and didn't think anything was wrong, but the smell was permeating, and then they opened the basement door and everything is charred down there.
1: Oh, wow.
0: So all of their clothes, all of their furniture, everything smelled like smoke. And there was a company that came in that had to take every piece out and clean it and get that smoke smell out.
2: Ooh, oh my goodness.
0: I can still smell it today. It's a lot. All right, tell us your worst jobs. You can give us a call. You can also join us over on the chat. Thanks for watching us all around the world this morning as we stream on Facebook, Instagram, TikTok, and YouTube. Tell us where you're watching from and your worst job. All right, we're going to play some chicks for you this morning. Here's Ready to Run.

0: Good morning. We're talking about bad jobs. Do you have one?
1: Good morning, Kelly. This is Rob.
0: Hey, Rob.
1: Well, in your world.
0: Good.
1: I moved to Rochester, New York as a musician in my early 20s because a friend was going to grad school there, and we formed an acoustic duo.
0: Okay.
1: So during the day, I'm working terrible factory jobs. I'm working with bad chemicals and caustic soda and nitric acid and stuff, really. But so I said, I got to get out of here. So I applied for a job, and it turned out to be a phone sales job selling swimming pools in Rochester, New York in March when it was still 10 degrees and snow on the ground, and you're cold calling people and saying, wouldn't you like a nice swimming pool in your backyard? It was horrible.
0: You basically were selling ice to Eskimos.
1: Absolutely. And it was like minimum wage. And I guess I did well enough the first couple of days that they made me shift supervisor, which gave me an extra 10 cents an hour.
0: 10 cents an hour, man. Rob said he worked at that job for 1 week, and then he finally said, I'm going back to the dangerous chemicals. So forget it.
2: That's pretty bad if the dangerous chemicals went out.
0: Rob Simbeck, we love you so much. And I asked later, I said, hey, what was the name of the band? He said, it was my band, but we did bluegrass takes of the Talking Heads. And I'm like, I need that in my life.
2: Man, a bluegrass psycho killer. That's what I need.
0: Yeah.
2: Life during wartime.
0: That would be perfect.
2: There ain't no fooling around.
0: Where are the cleverlies when you need them?
2: Yes. Paul, work on that, buddy.
0: We just gave you that one. You know, this is interesting. I just looked it up. Carrie Underwood, she was a gas station attendant.
2: Mm-hmm.
0: Faith Hill worked at McDonald's. She was also a magician's assistant at one point.
2: Ooh, okay.
0: That would be fun.
2: Yeah,
0: she
2: well,
0: was the lady that got sawed.
2: I was
0: going
2: to say, comes with some, yeah.
0: Yeah. Trace Adkins was a roughneck on oil rigs.
2: That doesn't surprise me.
0: Not at all.
2: Not much has changed, really.
0: No, not at all. Dirk Smentley cleaned waste and toilet tanks from houseboats. Is that true?
2: Wow.
0: I don't know that that's
2: true. Well, he worked in the mailroom,
0: I know
2: too.
0: He worked in the mailroom.
2: Yeah.
0: He was at TNN in the mailroom.
2: Yeah.
0: But did he really do that? Dirks, if you're listening, call us and tell us if that's true.
2: Well, Carly Pierce famously, you know, did the, you know, clean the Airbnbs.
0: Yes. Yeah. So. Jason Aldean delivered Pepsi products as a driver.
2: Okay.
0: I do remember hearing that.
2: Yeah.
0: Eric Church, he took credit card numbers as a late night shop at home phone operator in Nashville. Remember
2: Shop at Home? I do. Yeah.
0: Well, see, we all got to start somewhere. Mm-hmm. Tell us about the worst job you had. Call us 615-737-9650. We love hearing these stories. And get ready because the War and Treaty are coming in to see us in our 9 o'clock hour.
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6: NBC News Radio, I'm Michael Kastner. President Trump claims communities that don't want AI data centers will, in his words, end up being backwards and poor. Trump posted on True Social Monday that communities must let data rain if they want lower taxes and more jobs. A Fox News survey found that 7 in 10 Americans are against construction of an AI data center in their area. The Federal Trade Commission is suing Amazon. FTC Chairman Andrew Ferguson says the world's largest online retailer manipulated pricing and overcharged over a million advertisers. The national move to commemorate Dolly Parton is being met with disagreements in Mississippi. More from Mark Mayfield.
7: Olive Branch Mayor Ken Adams took to social media to challenge the half-staff tributes, which remain in effect through the end of today. Adams argues the honor should be reserved strictly for military heroes, fallen first responders, and major statesmen.
6: Michael Kastner, NBC News Radio.
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8: I'm WSMV for First Alert meteorologist Stefano DiPietro. High heat and humidity once again today. Temperatures are in the mid to the upper 90s, a heat index over 100, and a mostly sunny sky. Down to the 70s tonight. Tomorrow we're in the upper 90s, a heat index once again over 100 with a few afternoon clouds. As we head to Thursday and Friday, mid to the upper 90s. We're staying sunny for the most part. The heat index is also staying over 100. We'll stay in the mid-90s on Saturday. Heat index will stay over 100, but then the heat finally backs off Sunday and Monday into the low and mid-90s.
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0: Y'all, we made it to September, by the way. Yeah.
9: I hope you all woke up this morning and said rabbit, rabbit, rabbit.
0: I don't know that. Origin, and I forgot. I know. Annie, I forgot.
2: Rabbit, rabbit, rabbit.
9: That's the first thing you're supposed to say when you wake up on the first day of a new month.
0: Where does any that month come from?
9: Any month. The first of a month, you wake up and you say rabbit, rabbit, rabbit. It's for good luck.
2: I've never heard that.
0: Okay, I'm looking it up because I'd never heard it either.
2: Okay.
0: Did you ever have rabbits? Who taught you that? Was that your mom?
9: No, it was my very, very Italian friend in New Jersey, her grandmother.
0: Love it.
2: Well, the Italians know that stuff.
9: Yeah,
2: though.
9: I know. That's what I'm saying.
2: All right, okay.
0: People say rabbit, rabbit, rabbit, or white rabbits first thing in the morning on the first day of the month as a superstition to bring good luck for the coming 30 days. Okay. You must say the phrase out loud before you speak any other words after waking up. Well, I'm shot, so.
9: Yeah.
0: Yeah.
9: It's hard. I've never actually done it. It's just too hard.
2: Oh, I thought you did it.
9: No, I just talk too much, so I never actually said rabbit, rabbit, rabbit first, but you'd think since I'm up at 4 a.m., I don't have anyone to talk to.
0: Okay, next month.
9: Next month, October 1, everyone's saying rabbit,
2: rabbit, rabbit, rabbit.
0: And we're going to put a sticky note on our mirror, so when we walk in to brush our teeth in the morning, first thing, we say it.
9: Right.
0: There you go. You have to say it out loud. So if you're just waking up and you haven't spoken yet, first of all, good on you that you got to sleep in this late. But then second of all, say rabbit, rabbit, and you're going to have some kind of rabbit, rabbit, rabbit. I can't even get it out. You're going to have a great day and a great month. We are going to have a great day because Warren Treaty are coming in to hang out with us.
9: They're here.
0: Oh, they're here.
9: They're here.
0: Michael and Tanya. New album. They're going to be headlining at the Ryman. I'm just thrilled about all of it. So we're going to talk about that. And we also are talking about the worst job that you've had. Man, we've had some really fun phone calls this morning.
2: We'll have to ask Michael and Tanya.
0: Absolutely. Yes. Stay tuned. It's all coming up. Speaking of bad jobs, we mentioned it earlier. Carly Pierce, when she was here, she was cleaning Airbnbs. In fact, when her first song went to radio, she was still cleaning Airbnbs.
2: I wonder if she ever, we'll have to ask her if she ever went back and read reviews on the places she cleaned. And oh. It's like, the location was lovely and the view was great, but the place was filthy.
0: There it is.
2: 3 stars.
0: Same circus. New music from the stage of the Grand Ole Opry from Carly Pearce.

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3: Listen, we've already caught up. We're already 30 minutes in. We still got a lot to get to. I'm excited because my friends are here, Michael and Tanya, The War and Treaty. New album, headlining the Ryman. Oof. I mean, come on. This is a good time.
4: It's a great time.
3: I'm so thrilled for y'all, by the way. Hope you know that we love you so much. And I still will say this, and mm-hmm. I stand by it. Longest standing ovation at the Grand Ole Opry.
5: Wow.
3: Wow. These two.
5: That touched my heart.
3: Thank you. Every time. Every time. Have been busy.
4: Yeah. We have been. We have been. It's so much joy every time we see you guys, every time we see you.
6: This is like the other 9 o'clock.
4: It is.
6: We're not used to like the morning 9 o'clock.
4: Yeah. You know? It all becomes
7: I like them both.
4: Yeah. It's been great.
3: It has mm-hmm. been. Yeah. All right. So let's talk. Let's start with the album. Let's start there. The Story of Michael and Tanya.
5: Yeah.
3: I love the title. What are we getting when we get into this album? Where is it bringing us into the storyline for y'all?
5: Yeah, it's two roads connecting, two lives connecting, you know, and it's very interesting because some songs have absolutely nothing to do with Tanya and I.
3: Completely. Okay. Mm-hmm. Okay. Mm-hmm.
5: But it has everything to do with the experience of Tanya and I. Mm-hmm. You know, so pretty much you're just hearing a compilation of stories, you mm-hmm. know, and we're proud of it. We're very proud of it. We put it out, and we've got an EP coming on the 4th of September.
3: Love
5: and
3: it.
5: Then an extended version of the album to round it up. With songs that we still wanted to, we had something still to say. So.
3: Isn't it crazy how we do this now? It's a different process.
4: I know.
3: It's a different world.
4: It's like one song isn't enough. You have to have 55 songs.
3: Never enough.
5: It used to be. It's crazy, man. It's like these guys putting out 30 songs. And yeah. I'm like,
3: I know.
5: And you know, you listen to it and you're just like, I think we're done around song number 8.
3: Yeah.
4: Four songs.
3: We're good. I do want to touch on something because we know you guys and we love everything that you do. Mm-hmm. And I remember having a conversation with you briefly about some of the things that you've done mm-hmm. weren't of your volition. It wasn't what you wanted it to be.
5: Yeah.
3: And so you were putting some stuff out and you're like, okay, we're gonna play the game. Yeah. We're gonna do the things.
5: Yeah.
3: And I feel like mm-hmm. we are at a point now in your career mm-hmm. where you are that you're like, no, we're authentically who we are. We're not playing the games. We're doing what we want to do.
5: I think, and Kelly, I think we may have poorly said playing the game, you know.
3: Right.
5: And first off, let me just say this. And I know I'm going to make a lot of artists mad. A lot of artists angry out there. So.
3: Ooh, turn it up.
5: This is great. I can't wait. Get mad.
3: Yeah.
5: Nashville has been amazing to the War and Treaty. Nashville's been amazing to Michael Trotter Jr. and Tanya Trotter. Mm-hmm. You know, without Nashville, we don't get out of homelessness. We don't get into a life where it's a thankful job and not a thankless job. Mm. So that is the first thing. Now, in terms of being authentically ourselves, we had to learn, and we're just coming to this conclusion here or this awakening that it's all us.
3: Yeah.
5: You know, and we're not one thing from the moment we were born to the day we die. We morph, and we have several things that allow us to become what we need to become in that moment. And so I think the thing that Nashville taught us is there's another side to you that speaks to Nashville, mm-hmm. Oklahoma, Texas, Denver, Colorado. But then there's a side of you that speaks to D.C., Cleveland, Detroit.
3: That's right.
5: You know, and I think that is the thing that artists make a mistake. I think we reject one thing trying to uplift another. Mm. And when you embrace it all, that is when you are authentically who you need to be and who God has created you to be.
3: I think too, and Tanya, you can touch on this. There's a level of confidence now that I think everyone has to go through, right? You come to town and you're like, well, these people have been doing it for a long time. So I trust their opinion, and they give good opinions, but they're also, it's like you're building. And then you get to a level of confidence where you're like, I know who we are. I know our sound. I know what we want to put out. I know what we stand for.
4: Yeah.
3: And I feel like you guys are really living in that moment right
4: Completely.
3: Now.
4: Completely. And, you know, big claps to everyone who's helped us, you know, see those things, because I think it's important for you to learn and listen. I think the artist that gets to a point where they don't want to listen and learn anymore, then you should just stop, you know. Right. But there are people that can see you and they say, I see a different version of you. And maybe it's you wearing this outfit. That's what a stylist is there for.
3: Sure.
4: You know, they give you an idea of what they see. But then you look in the mirror and you're like, I don't like that. You know,
3: yes.
4: I actually like this part of me, and maybe we can incorporate the earrings that you suggested, but not the whole outfit. And I think that's what happened, you know, with country music. It's like, thank you for letting us see that part of who we are, and thank you for getting us to this place. But there's a part of me that I don't want to let go, and there's a part of me that I don't want to just say I'm only doing this, and it's okay, you know. And once you get to that point, you know, it's like being a hairstylist. I went and got my cosmetology license, so one day I have on a long wig, next day I have on short hair, the next day I have on red hair, blue hair. You know, it just depends on how you feel, and that's the part about being an artist that I think a lot of artists struggle with, because we're creatives. So creatives wake up crazy every single, you have to be crazy to do this job.
5: Science crazy.
4: Yeah, my I almost died getting here.
5: Michael
4: drives like a maniac.
3: Yeah.
4: That's the other part of his creative brain. He can't drive.
5: I do drive like a maniac, but Tanya drives me crazy. So
4: He's letting it out. He's letting it out.
6: Oh, that's funny.
3: Tell me that's on the album somewhere.
6: Yeah. Oh, God.
3: She drives me crazy.
5: Oh, that's the next album.
3: That's the next one.
6: Yeah. That's the follow up.
3: Yeah. I love that.
4: 75 more songs.
6: I'm curious, because Kelly mentioned confidence, and maybe this is the only child in me, and maybe you guys never thought this way, but I'm curious, is when you step on stage, especially at the Opry, now at the Ryman, everybody's buying a ticket because they want to see you, right?
5: Yeah.
6: At the Opry, I guarantee you, a lot of people are seeing you for the first time.
5: Absolutely.
6: Is there a switch where you go and step on a stage and the thought process is, instead of, gosh, I hope they like us, to, they're going to love us? Does that happen?
5: No.
6: Because they do automatically. Yeah. I love watching people maybe see you guys for the first time, and 10 minutes later, you're getting a standing ovation from everybody. Oh, wow.
5: I'm going to tell you something that's very unique. And this is just the Christian boy in me. There's a story in the Bible, and it talks about God telling Abraham and Sarah they're going to have a kid. And Sarah starts laughing. And God's like, what are you laughing at? And she's like, it's not the fact that I'm, you know, you're telling me I'm going to have this kid. Am I going to find pleasure out of this? And that's the first thing that popped in my head when you said that, because I think the thing that Ty and I, we always wonder is, it's not so much about the audience grasping it. Do we understand it? Do we understand the opportunity in the moment that is presented to us? So many people want to be in our position. You know, I'll shout out to a specialist, Jose Perez family. He was a battle buddy of mine, and the Opry stage was one of his dreams. And he lost his life over in Iraq. So when I take the stage, I want to always be grateful, be thankful, but be very aware of the moment, and be very aware that there's somebody out there that this might be the last time they actually hear music. They actually hear someone singing to them. And by the grace of God, is something that we could say or do that will give them the joy and the pleasure and hope to either hold on or to transition into the next. So that's the main thought always, you know. And then when we do get the response, it is a complete shock. It's like, what just happened? Because people don't understand what's going on between these two. Like we're like, they liked it.
4: Yeah.
5: Holy smokes, you know.
4: And you know, it's interesting because as Michael's talking about it, I always look at it like Spider-Man or Wonder Woman, or, you know, having this supernatural, you know, uncanny talent or gifting. And you go from being Lois Lane to Wonder Woman, or David Banner to the Hulk. And I can actually see the shift in Michael on stage. Okay. I can see when it happens. You know, he starts out Michael, and then I'm like, oh, he's the Hulk right now, and I have to become Wonder Woman, because you'll feel you have to. There's a supernatural thing that happens, and it is all spiritual.
5: Why you know, couldn't I be Batman?
4: You could be Batman.
5: Superman. Why gotta be the big green man? Dude? I don't understand this.
4: I mean,
5: she's trying to trump
4: in.
5: Me. Hey, I talk Bible. She talks Marvel.
6: I
5: mean,
6: listen, for 20 years with Cody, I had to be Robin. You got nothing to complain about, you know, man.
5: I could be worse. Mean green dude.
4: But I mean, it's just this supernatural thing that happens, and I wish I could explain it. I wish I could take little naturally shy Tanya, you know, back in the day, to who is this person? Because there are times Michael loves to watch film. I can't watch it. He loves to watch us perform.
3: Yeah.
4: Because I'm like, this woman is crazy. Who was that?
5: I love the study.
4: Who was that?
3: Well, I like the study. It's like game day film. You're
5: the confidence. You said confidence. Let me, I do want to speak on the confidence. When you are able to,

0: something. You know, we were there and they gave us these two glasses and said 25. Mm-hmm. And we were like, oh, what? And they were like, yeah, this is your 25th appearance. Mm-hmm. Like,
1: that's amazing.
0: We didn't even realize because every time it feels like our first. Yeah. And that right there, you know, so next time we step in, it's like, well, hi, Michael. Ah, my name's 25. Just call me 25. It gives you a boast of confidence. Oh,
1: goodness. But I do love exactly what you're saying, though, mm-hmm. that you become somebody bigger because the stage gets that out of you. This place gets that out of you.
2: Yeah.
1: You know, and it is something spiritual.
0: Yeah.
1: Completely. And we watch it from the side. Mm-hmm. We see people. Two steps in, the posture changes, the head changes, mm-hmm. the breath changes, and you're like, they are ready.
2: Yeah, you let God leave enough room for him, God, to enter, and he will. Mm-hmm. You know,
1: I love it.
3: The next gift comes at 50, by the way. Yes. Plant that seed.
1: So hang tight for that. I've got so many things that I want to talk to you guys about, but we want to play a song. So we're going to do Country Baptism.
0: Wow.
1: Okay. You want to give us the backstory on this one before we play it?
0: Yeah. We're called the War and Treaty, and we haven't had a song that's dealing with the war and dealing with what my struggles are and dealing with how Tanya fit in those struggles. And so Country Baptism, you know, it starts off with talking about the things I saw or went through in the war. And then when Tanya comes in, she talks about how she had to reconcile being with the soldier. And, you know, and a lot of people use holy water and all these things. But we just want a country baptism, which is a bed full of whiskey. So that's country baptism.
3: Well, you got my attention fully.
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6: NBC News Radio, I'm Michael Kastner. President Trump claims communities that don't want AI data centers will, in his words, end up being backwards and poor. Trump posted on True Social Monday that communities must let data rain if they want lower taxes and more jobs. A Fox News survey found that 7 in 10 Americans are against construction of an AI data center in their area. The Federal Trade Commission is suing Amazon. FTC Chairman Andrew Ferguson says the world's largest online retailer manipulated pricing and overcharged over 1 million advertisers. The national move to commemorate Dolly Parton is being met with disagreements in Mississippi. More from Mark Mayfield.
7: Olive Branch Mayor Ken Adams took to social media to challenge the half-staff tributes, which remain in effect through the end of today. Adams argues the honor should be reserved strictly for military heroes, fallen first responders, and major statesmen.
6: Michael Kastner, NBC News Radio.
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8: I'm WSMV for First Alert meteorologist Stefano DiPietro. High heat and humidity once again today. Temperatures are in the mid to the upper 90s, a heat index over 100, and a mostly sunny sky. Down to the 70s tonight. Tomorrow we're in the upper 90s, a heat index once again over 100 with a few afternoon clouds. As we head to Thursday and Friday, mid to the upper 90s. We're staying sunny for the most part. The heat index is also staying over 100. We'll stay in the mid-90s on Saturday. Heat index will stay over 100, but then the heat finally backs off Sunday and Monday into the low and mid-90s.
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2: We got Michael and Tanya in here. The War and Treaty, new music,
9: headlining at the Ryman, all the things. You brought the band, by the way. I said this might be the biggest setup that we've had in the studio.
10: I'm excited about that.
9: Yeah, that's amazing.
11: This is why my mom always had that Entenmann's cake in case a lot of company came by. Yeah. Oh, we weren't allowed to eat it, but it was for company, though. So we'd all have cake right
10: Louisiana
11: now.
10: Louisiana crunch.
12: So. Yes. Company cake.
9: Yeah. And you have the special towels.
11: Oh, with
9: towels.
11: The crumble on it. Yeah.
9: Special guest towels in the bathroom. Don't touch those. Yeah. Yeah. Those are for the
12: and
9: guests.
12: Sheets.
9: And the sheets. That's right. You had it all laid out. It. Well, company has arrived. Yeah. Special guest tonight. Coming up, it's going to be September 13th at the Ryman. You've got Avery Sunshine and Buddy Miller with you guys.
13: That's right. Yes.
9: That's going to be a fun night.
10: Oh, yeah. I'm really excited about that night. And you know, so they're the opening guests.
9: Yes.
10: And then we have guest appearances.
9: Mm-hmm.
10: And I want to say this. This is just how Nashville is. So what Ty and I stand for is bridging the worlds. So we have Reese Palmer.
9: Love.
11: Love Reese.
10: Reese's going to sing a song, and Wendy Moten's going to sing a song with us. The McCrary sisters are going to sing a song with us as well. Louis York.
9: Yes. I have the Weirdo Workshop sweatshirt. I love it.
10: Here's a cool thing. Tommy Sims is coming to sing a song. Vince Gill is going to sit in on sing a song with us as well, our buddy. And then really unexpected, but our homegirl, she said, I'm coming there for y'all and doing this. Layla Hathaway.
12: Yeah. Oh, so, wow.
9: I just got to.
12: I know. We've known each other since we were teenagers. So
9: has Layla played the Ryman before?
12: I don't know.
10: I'm not sure. I hope that this will spark somebody to go, hey, she needs to play. Because Layla is amazing.
9: Mm-hmm. Oh,
10: and also, we have our homegirl, Sierra Hall, going to sit in.
12: So we have a lot of people. It's going to be a lot of fun.
9: And we know she's going to bring some fun fashion.
10: Always.
9: What a great night. Again, September 13th. Tickets are on sale. Ryman.com. You can go and get them. I just love that we've got new music, the story of Michael and Tanya. We're going to have y'all do something live this morning.
10: Yes.
9: And you said you wanted to do Boy, We Sure Got It Made.
10: Yep.
9: Okay,
10: yep.
9: Give us the backstory on this song before you kick it off.
10: Oh, it's a true story. I was thinking about growing up and stories that Ty and I always hear. So, in Cleveland, Ohio, I'm from Cleveland, Ohio. Cuyahoga County is my county. And
11: had a Yankees hat on the other night at the operating
12: room. Oh,
10: I got in so much trouble. I said, fashion, folks, fashion.
12: Yeah. Yes.
10: But yeah, so this is at the end of the day, all the things that we go through, we all have it made. So there it is. Boy, we sure do have it made.
9: Here it is, Warren Treaty in our studio.

0: Count your blessings, folks.
1: That's right. One by one.
0: We got it made. From Nashville all over the world.
2: Oh. That is going to be the most fun sing-along anybody could be in. Yeah. I picture y'all touring in the UK and the after show, you go hang out at a little pub somewhere, and you start playing that, and everyone just starts singing along.
3: Yeah.
1: That was so awesome.
2: How fun.
1: That's a lot of fun.
2: That is a lot of fun. You want to introduce the band to us so we know everybody here?
1: Of course. On banjo, we have Taylor Shucks.
2: Hi, Taylor.
1: On guitar, we have Max Brown.
2: Hi, Max.
0: Oh, yeah. And then on harmonica, we have Ilya.
2: Ilya, you sound great. Thank you, guys, for coming
1: in. They're the original players on the record, so when people hear them, they're the ones that were playing the music.
2: That's why it sounded so good. That's why it sounded so good. Well, do we have time for one more?
4: We got time for one more, for sure.
2: Okay. Can we do one more live?
1: Yeah. Of course.
2: Ooh, I love it. Look, I'm getting greedy now. I'm like, I want more and more entreaty. Okay, what do you want to do for us live now?
1: Well, we did this one. We recorded this one, which is on our newest record, with Wynonna Judd and Valerie June.
2: Wait, let me get those names. That's amazing.
1: And it was so much fun. It was a lot of fun. And it's kind of like a women's empowerment kind of, you know, country tune. Okay. A story, you know, not even just country, but just a story, you know.
0: I'm going to sing Wynonna's part.
1: And Mike's going to be the big brother.
2: Okay.
1: So. And I have my little teleprompter here. So.
2: I love it. What's the name of it?
1: It's called Reclaim All Your Time.
2: I love it. Mm-hmm. All right. War and Treaty, take it away.

0: it, baby.
1: Straight to the pawn shop with the ring. Straight to the pawn shop.
2: Go there, girl.
3: Listen, this is just a taste of what's going down at the Ryman. It is going to be so fun. Congratulations on everything.
4: Thank y'all.
3: Truly, two people that I love so much, and everything good is coming your way, and you deserve every bit of it.
1: Thank you.
3: Thanks for being here. The Warren Treaty with us in studio again, Sunday, September 13th. Get your tickets. Ryman Auditorium. Avery Sunshine is going to be there. Buddy Miller's going to be there. The guest stars are coming in, and the new music, the story of Michael and Tanya, on the way. Warren Treaty in the studio.
2: Thank you, guys.
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0: Wrapping up the stage of the Grand Ole Opry. That was Marcus King, and we're wrapping up in the studio. We just had the Warren Treaty in here. Wow.
1: That was great.
2: That was so fun.
0: That was so fun.
2: There were just so many people. It was just, you're right, we needed two Entenmann's cakes, Charles.
0: It was a party. It was a party. And it's just a little taste of what they're going to be doing at the Ryman.
2: Oh, my gosh.
0: See, they're just such fun people to talk to. But then when you hear them sing, you're like, well, that's a gift. Not everybody has that. And now you understand why I say that's the longest standing ovation I've ever been a part of at the Opry. I mean, truly.
1: That's saying something.
0: Yes.
1: Yeah. Well, I'd have to think.
0: It just went on and on, and I'm like, this is
1: remarkable.
0: Yeah,
1: I wish I'd been there that night now.
0: Yeah. It was pretty cool. Yeah. It was really pretty cool.
1: Got to do Carnegie Hall with them, which is kind of a bucket list one, which was pretty neat.
0: We didn't even get to talk about that. Yeah. What was that moment like? Her and him singing at Carnegie Hall?
1: Oh, gosh. Yeah. Just fantastic.
0: Yeah.
1: Yeah. The whole weekend was kind of surreal, to be honest with you. Yeah. I was just up in New York and purposely walked by it the other day just to kind of like, oh, yeah, I've been in there.
0: Did you walk up and see if you were still on the list?
1: Well, clearly not on the list. I was barely on the list that night. Just, who? All right, come on in.
0: Hey, tomorrow, make sure that you hang out with us because we are going to be rewinding to the stage of the Grand Ole Opry. More shows from our 100-year history. Plus, you can win tickets to see Ryan Bingham. We've been giving those away. If you know the answer to Kelly's Country Time Machine, he's going to be at the Ryman with the Country Gentleman coming up in October. And if you like bluegrass, well, get ready because Rhonda Vincent is coming in and the Grascals,
1: yeah,
0: too.
1: Yeah, both with brand new music. So
0: that's fantastic.
1: Very excited
0: and
1: for that.
0: Rhonda gave me the new album. It's so cool the way that she gave it to me. It's a card, and you tap it on your phone, and it downloads it immediately to your phone.
1: Oh, wow.
0: I'm like, where? Yeah. That's really cool technology.
1: One time she came in with the new record, and I thought she'd given me a keychain, like a mandolin keychain, but when you pulled it, it was a thumb drive with all the songs on it. So she's very,
0: Rhonda is cutting edge.
1: Very creative. Yeah. And you got a great night at the Opry tonight. I'm a little jealous. I love anytime Lauren Alain is there. And you're doing a post show with Lauren. Oh, you're going to be tired tomorrow.
0: Yes, I am.
1: That's okay. All right. You'll get through it.
0: It's going to be good. Tonight, we got Chris Jansen there, Mandy Barnett, Henry Cho. Next stage artist, Emily Ann Roberts is going to be on the stage tonight. Special guest, Jordan Davis, Lainey Gardner, and Slater Nally. You remember Slater from American Idol.
1: Oh, thank you.
0: Yes.
1: It was driving me crazy, but
2: not
1: now I understand.
2: Slater from Saved by the Bell.
0: Different Slater. God. Yeah, different vibe.
1: Yeah.
0: same good guy. Yeah. Good guy, but not the one that's going to be playing tonight.
2: Got it.
0: Come back and hang out with us. Thanks for sharing your stories. We'll see you tomorrow.
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7: NBC News Radio, I'm Michael Kastner. The jury in the Lindsey Clancy triple murder trial is being asked to keep deliberating after saying they're unable to reach a unanimous decision. Clancy admits to strangling her three young children in 2023, but pleaded not guilty to three counts of first-degree murder by reason of insanity. Search and rescue efforts continue today after flash flooding in the Grand Canyon left at least two people dead, one person unaccounted for. Meanwhile, flash flooding thousands of miles away in South Asia is now blamed for over 1,000 deaths. Authorities say more than 4,400 people remain missing, and that includes 85 Americans. Tropical Storm Edward is churning towards the Texas-Louisiana border with landfall expected today. Catherine Whitaker with the National Hurricane Center says this system should stay relatively mild, but never say never.
8: They can have a burst of convection, or they also have the opportunity, if they hit an area that's not as favorable for development, to decrease in strength.
7: Michael Kastner, NBC News Radio.
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9: I'm WSMV4 First Alert meteorologist Stefano DiPietro. High heat and humidity once again today. Temperatures are in the mid to the upper 90s, a heat index over 100, and a mostly sunny sky. Down to the 70s tonight. Tomorrow we're in the upper 90s, a heat index once again over 100 with a few afternoon clouds. As we head to Thursday and Friday, mid to the upper 90s. We're staying sunny for the most part. The heat index is also staying over 100. We'll stay in the mid-90s on Saturday. Heat index will stay over 100, but then the heat finally backs off Sunday and Monday into the low and mid-90s.
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Keith Urban, Sweet Thing. 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I'm Mike Terry. 120 minutes of music. 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

Ian Munsick. Baby, love is blind. I'm Mike Terry. But we can hear 120 minutes on music, no commercials every morning, starting at 10 after the Kelly Sutton Show. It's brought to us by Puckett's each and

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Jackson County. It's Billy Strings. I'm Mike Terry. Good morning. Second day of our work week. 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
1: the country. I'll do the hosting, okay?

There's Tracy Byrd using the fingers on both hands. Still can't get it straight. This is WSM. I'm Mike Carey. Coming up, I've got a couple of Dylans to pass along and a rather large deal for Leanne Rimes also. Eli Young Band first.

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and Opry star Carrie Underwood, and see you again. It's WSM this morning. I'm Mike Carey. Not done, still doing 120 minutes of music, post-commercial. It's all about the car. Here's Jeff Carson.

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0: you come with us to the Grand Ole Opry. I'm Mike Terry, and Thursday we begin the fall run of Opry Country Classics. 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
2: NBC News Radio, I'm Chris Caraccio. The jury in the Lindsey Clancy triple murder trial has been told to keep deliberating after saying they are unable to reach a unanimous decision. The judge made the request after the jury sent a note after resuming deliberations for just over an hour this morning. Clancy admits to strangling her three young children in 2023 but pleaded not guilty by reason of insanity. Prosecutors allege the killings were premeditated, while the defense says Clancy suffered a postpartum psychotic break. Tropical storm Edward is getting closer to the Gulf Coast. According to the National Hurricane Center, Edward could reach hurricane strength before it makes landfall on the northwest coast later today. The storm is expected to weaken as it moves inland over southeast Texas tonight. At last check, Edward was 35 miles south-southeast of Cameron, Louisiana, and is packing winds of 50 miles an hour. One person remains unaccounted for after deadly flash flooding.

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is just a little past Little Rock, the Enroll Magazine. And I would assume she's using the WSM app. Maybe streaming the phone through her car stereo system, because you get that glorious digital stereo. It sounds so good. It never fades away. This is WSM. I'm Mike Terry.

0: talk about girls. Kane Brown's got a woman. I'm Mike Terry. This is WSM. We've got an Opry coming up tonight. Lauren Elena, Chris Jansen, Henry Cho, Mandy Barnett, all Opry members, all on stage tonight. One of our next stage artists, Emily Ann Roberts, amazingly talented young lady, with us tonight. Jordan Davis, Lainey Gardner, and Slater Nally, all on the bill tonight. And all you need to do is pull up the website, opry.com. You can do that right now. Grab a couple of seats. We'll begin the broadcast here on WSM tonight, beginning at 7.
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3: I'm Zach Bennett with today's Pure American Country Radio Minute. It was September 1st, 1933, in Friars Point, Mississippi, that Harold Lloyd Jenkins was born. You know him better as Conway Twitty. Music was only one possible future for Conway. He was a talented baseball player, even good enough to draw interest from the Philadelphia Phillies. He also performed on radio as a kid in Arkansas, but military service interrupted the baseball path, and after coming home, he heard what Elvis was doing in Memphis, and he headed for Sun Records. That's where he named himself Conway Twitty. He became a rock and roll star with It's Only Make Believe, and then he made the movie Really Wanted and went country. By the end of his career, Conway had more number one country records than any artist had ever achieved at the time, and 11 of those number ones were songs that he wrote himself. Hello, Darlin', well, that became one of his signatures. Honoring Conway Twitty on the anniversary of his birth, I'm Zach Bennett with the Pure American Country Radio Minute.
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1: 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From the Springer Mountain Farms Weather Center, here's your First Alert forecast.
7: I'm WSMB4 First Alert meteorologist Melanie Layden. Very hot and very humid this week. High temperatures today make it to the mid-90s, but with the high humidity, it's going to feel like we're anywhere between 100 to 105 degrees this afternoon. A heat advisory will stay in place through Friday. Be sure to limit your time outdoors and stay hydrated. Catch a weather update on our free First Alert weather app.

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0: That is Colton Molin at State Lines. If you're interested, he'll be in Knoxville 25th of this month. And then in November, he's going to be touring the UK. And Europe, I should, because I see Germany on the list as well. But Colton, very talented young man. This is WSM. I'm Mike Terry. Tomorrow morning, join the fun. Kelly, Charlie, Annie. Tomorrow morning, beginning at 6, the Kelly Sutton Show. And tomorrow morning, I believe in the 9 o'clock hour, if you would like to set a reminder on your phone, the Graskels will be with Kelly here on WSM.
1: 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Plus, you could win tickets to see Ryan Bingham at the Ryman. 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
3: Well, not to linger too much on this, but sacrifice. I mean, you know, our officers are on the water, on the land, out there working weird hours. When the sportsmen and women of Tennessee are enjoying the outdoors, they're working, you know, so... Yeah. Mm-hmm. There is a lot of sacrifice in these positions.
4: And a lot of time away from home.
3: Yep, that's right. Yep, for sure. All right, so next in line, Austin Bibb, Wildlife Tech. Tell us a little bit about yourself. You're the new guy to the crew, I guess.
5: I am, yep. Similar story for me. Just kind of grew up, always wanted to work for the agency. There was no backup plan. So thankfully it worked out. I went to UT Martin, got a degree in wildlife biology. Chris hired me, and been here ever since.
3: Awesome. So you grew up in this area as well?
5: Or? Yeah, I'm from Munford, Tennessee. All right. So I'm home as well.
3: Yeah, that's awesome. That's
6: so
3: awesome.
6: A funny story on Austin.
3: all right, let's kick it off.
6: We're already going there now. if you can't tell already, we're pretty close family here. But Austin actually come to help us out while he was in high school. And so we taught him how to drive a tractor and... He was helping us on all our hunts and coming to the Presence Island hunts. And so we had him all the way through college when he come home on the weekends and over the summer and stuff. So I feel like he's been with us since he was in junior high school. And I have to ask him how old he is every now and then because he's gotten older just like I have, you know. Yeah. So, but he's been with us a long time now. So. Yeah.
3: Well, it pays off to volunteer and get your name out there and work hard from the start. So,
5: absolutely.
3: Yeah, for sure. And then Kenny Leopard, Wildlife Tech as well on the property. Tell us a little bit about yourself. Yeah,
4: you've got the unique story. I got to say it. You're the unique one.
7: You mentioned volunteering. I'm the rookie, I guess, with the agency. I'd retired from a previous career. Started volunteering with TWRA. This is something I wanted to do out of high school, and my previous career called me first, and that's the route I took. Mm-hmm. Started volunteering, getting out, networking myself, and again, I started off as a part-time technician as well, and then got a full-time position. So I've only been here 7 years, so okay. Like I said, I am the rookie, but I enjoy it. I truly, like Chris said, truly get up and enjoy going to work every day.
3: Definitely, definitely. Yeah, I think that's the story of a lot of people who work at agencies. They love what they do. They're, you know, they're passionate about it, and... It's not hard to get up and go to work.
4: He's unique because it's his second career, and he truly loves to come here. Wealth of knowledge, jack of all trades. I mean, yes.
6: Mm-hmm. He can do a little bit of everything.
4: Yes.
3: Mm-hmm. Yep. Well, that makes for a good crew. So let's just jump in and talk about Shelby Forest. That's why we're here today. We'll probably touch on some other things as well, but it's a fairly big piece of property, 40,000 acres.
4: 35.
3: Okay.
4: 35,000 acres.
3: My numbers were off just a little
4: bit.
3: Well,
4: yeah.
3: 35.
6: So that's the total acres we manage.
3: Total you manage, not just Shelby. Okay.
6: That's right.
3: Let me get out of the way and you guys run the show.
6: No, you're good.
3: I'm just messing. But yeah, so 35,000 acres y'all manage all together. But let's dive into, well, let's mention those properties all together and then let's get into Shelby.
6: Yeah, so we really started downtown Memphis with Presence Island. Which is a very high sought after quota hunt.
4: Premier. It's the premier, huh?
6: Yeah, it's the one.
4: Oh, wait. I shouldn't say it that way, but it is. It's the one that everybody puts in for, and it's the one the sportsmen want in Tennessee. Yeah.
6: That's right. So we go from Presence Island as we're coming north. You have Bonprezi, which is a track of Eagle Lake Refuge. Mm-hmm. We have Eagle Lake Refuge, which is joined Shelby Force, so they're together. And then we go up into Lauderdale County, where we have John Tully WMA. So, okay. And we don't have anything in Tipton County. We would if we owned anything in Tipton County, but we don't own any ground in Tipton County at this time.
3: Okay. So it's kind of runs up the western border there.
6: Yeah, we're in the Mississippi River floodplain, so from one end to the other end.
2: 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And while aboard, wear your life jacket. It floats, you don't.
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10: NBC News Radio. I'm Chris Caraccio. The jury in the Lindsey Clancy triple murder trial is being asked to keep deliberating. This comes after saying they were unable to reach a unanimous decision today. The judge made the request after the jury sent a note after resuming deliberations for just over an hour this morning. Clancy admits to strangling her three young children in 2023, but pleaded not guilty to three counts of first-degree murder by reason of insanity. Prosecutors allege the killings were premeditated. The defense says Clancy suffered a postpartum psychotic break. Jurors have been instructed that they may consider murder, manslaughter, or not guilty verdicts. The latest figures from the Labor Department says the number of job openings held steady in July. 7.3 million jobs were available, which matched expectations. The number and rate of hires were little changed at 5.1 million for the month. According to the JOLTS report, durable goods manufacturing led the way with the most job postings in July. Hires decreased in professional and business services for the month. I'm Chris Caraccio, NBC News Radio.
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In this case, calling two names, Jameson Rogers and Luke Combs together on WSM. I'm Mike Terry with an amazing quintet at the time, because John Rich was still in the band. Here's Lone Star.

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0: I'm Mike Terry. I've got this work day to get through, you and I, here on 650 AM WSM. I see that we have tickets for Ryan Bingham and the Texas Gentleman. Ryman Auditorium, 18th of October. 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
8: I'm WSMB4 First Alert Meteorologist Melanie Layden. Very hot and very humid this week. High temperatures today make it to the mid-90s, but with the high humidity, it's going to feel like we're anywhere between 100 to 105 degrees this afternoon. A heat advisory will stay in place through Friday. Be sure to limit your time outdoors and stay hydrated. Catch a weather update on our free First Alert weather app.

0: Toby. I'm Mike Terry. Tomorrow night, come join me. We're going to do a Wednesday night Grand Ole Opry tomorrow night. Little Big Town, Charlie McCoy, T. Graham Brown tomorrow night, all Opry members. Next stage artist, Vincent Mason is coming in. Ashley Monroe, Lori McKenna, and Stella. I'm excited about this. Stella Lefty is making her Opry debut tomorrow night. You can be a part of history. Just grab a couple of tickets. Opry.com. You can get those right now. You can also listen to the fun we're having in the Opry House tomorrow night, starting at 7 o'clock on 650 AM WSM.
1: 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Plus, you could win tickets to see Ryan Bingham at the Ryman. We're playing Kelly's Country Time Machine. You'll know the answer, and you'll be a big winner. I can feel it. 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
7: The jury in the Lindsey Clancy murder trial is still deliberating after saying they were unable to reach a unanimous decision. The judge made the request after the jury sent a note this morning. Clancy admits to strangling her three young children in 2023, but pleaded not guilty by reason of insanity. Tropical storm Edward could reach hurricane strength before it makes landfall on the northwest coast later today. That's according to the National Hurricane Center. The storm is expected to weaken as it moves inland over southeast Texas tonight. Closing arguments are underway in a preliminary hearing for the man accused of killing conservative activist Charlie Kirk last September. Tyler Robinson is accused of fatally shooting Kirk at a Turning Point USA event at Utah Valley University. The judge must decide if prosecutors have presented enough evidence to require a trial. The preliminary hearing lasted 5 days, but was followed by extensive written evidence that the judge had to evaluate. Kirk's widow and parents are in the courtroom today. I'm Chris Caraggio, NBC News Radio.
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0: Chris Stapleton is on WSM. I'm Mike Terry. So were you part of the fun last night? 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
3: From the Springer Mountain Farms Weather Center, here's your First Alert forecast.
4: I'm WSMB4 First Alert meteorologist Melanie Layden. Very hot and very humid this week. High temperatures today make it to the mid-90s, but with the high humidity, it's going to feel like we're anywhere between 100 to 105 degrees this afternoon. A heat advisory will stay in place through Friday. Be sure to limit your time outdoors and stay hydrated. Catch a weather update on our free First Alert weather app.

Rambling. He's a rambling man. They say that and I suddenly think about Don Williams, who is a rake and rambling man. Waylon, the rake behind me. I'm Mike Terry. 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

I'm Mike Terry. Good afternoon. She's in Toronto tonight. She's Chris Stapleton, Zach Topp, doing a stadium show. She'll be back at the Opry on the 24th for

0: Brad, Mike, Terry, out of the A-Cup House this afternoon. This is 650 AM WSM. This afternoon, in fact, every afternoon this week at 5:20, be with us. Aaron Cooper has tickets to the Music City kickoff concert as we get the college football season officially up and running Saturday night at Ascend Federal Credit Union Amphitheater. Lee Bryce, Gabby Barrett, Peyton Smith. 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You can also buy them right now. 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
5: NBC News Radio, I'm Chris Caraccio. The jury in the Lindsey Clancy triple murder trial is being asked to keep deliberating. This comes after saying they were unable to reach a unanimous decision today. The judge made the request after the jury sent a note after resuming deliberations for just over an hour this morning. Clancy admits to strangling her three young children in 2023, but pleaded not guilty to three counts of first-degree murder by reason of insanity. Prosecutors allege the killings were premeditated. The defense says Clancy suffered a postpartum psychotic break. Closing arguments have started in a preliminary hearing for the man accused of killing conservative activist Charlie Kirk last September. Tyler Robinson is accused of fatally shooting Kirk at a Turning Point USA event at Utah Valley University. The judge must decide if prosecutors have presented enough evidence to require a trial. The preliminary hearing lasted 5 days, but was followed by extensive written evidence that the judge had to evaluate. I'm Chris Caraccio, NBC News Radio.
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6: Celebrating someone's wins in country music is one of the most incredible things to get to do on WSM. 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Megan Barker a lifelong singer-songwriter, has just released her debut album, one of the hardest workers I've had the privilege of getting to know here in Nashville. She has an album out today. She's going to come in, celebrate it together, and we'll play some music off of her record. Also, working toward a pretty darn exciting Opry show tonight. Going to get you ready for that at 7 o'clock. Looking at our playlist, we got some Luke Combs and some Lady A. Scotty McCreery. He's first.

Lady A with my number one duet karaoke song right there. It's WSM. And our guest today, Miss Megan Barker, is standing outside of the Roy Acuff house taking the most adorable photos before she comes in for her interview. Her debut album came out today. We're going to talk all about it coming up in about 15, 20 minutes here.

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1: 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Warner Records Nashville shared that news. You can go to their Instagram or website to learn more. That's fun. I'm going to have to submit some of mine. Here's Old Dominion on WSM.

It's WSM. How are you? Happy Tuesday. We have an incredible lineup at the Opry tonight. We got Opry members Lauren Elena, Chris Jansen, Henry Cho, and Mandy Barnett. Emily Ann Roberts, an Opry Next Stage artist, is going to be with us tonight. And special guests, Jordan Davis, Lainey Gardner, and Slater Nally. You still have time to get tickets to the show tonight. I wouldn't be surprised if this one did sell out, though. You can get them at Opry.com. And you can also tune in live right here on WSM at 7. And hey, on the other side of this break, we are celebrating her debut album. Megan Barker is live in studio.

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6: I'm WSMB4 First Alert meteorologist Melanie Layden. Very hot and very humid this week. High temperatures today make it to the mid-90s, but with the high humidity, it's going to feel like we're anywhere between 100 to 105 degrees this afternoon. A heat advisory will stay in place through Friday. Be sure to limit your time outdoors and stay hydrated. Catch a weather update on our free First Alert weather app.
0: Today is a celebration because one of the most wonderful, talented, kind, hardworking, genuine people that lives in Nashville has put out her debut album, Humble Beginning. Please welcome Megan Barker.
7: Hi. Oh, thank you so much. That's the sweetest welcome I've ever had.
0: And this story that we get to tell today is extra special because it feels extra Nashville. Because we've gotten to work together before any of us were at this point in our careers.
7: Yes.
0: And I know that how wonderful you are is going to convey over the airwaves today. You're someone that it's so easy to just feel instantly connected to and stay connected to. And Megan Barker as a songwriter and as a creative is just fantastic. So diving into this beautiful project that you've put out is just incredible. Congratulations,
7: what
0: Megan.
7: What a special day. Thank you for all that. Yeah, and it is Nashville. Like, we go way back. I basically was seeking out a videographer, and that's how we met.
0: Yes.
7: And you filmed some videos for me, and you're fantastic.
0: Oh,
7: if we had all day to talk about, we could talk about that. But yeah, it's so special to be here with you for so many reasons.
0: Yay. Oh, fun. And we get to have cupcakes after. I'm staring at them.
7: Yes, homemade. Yes. Homemade by somebody at Kroger.
0: Yes. perfect.
7: I'm going to beat that joke to death. Yeah.
0: I think that's a beautiful joke.
7: Thank you very much.
0: So Megan Barker, this debut record, it's so incredible to see all of these songs come together in this way, because you have been making music and being creative for your entire life.
7: Basically.
0: Yeah. And I've known you for almost 5 years.
7: Wow.
0: And this is your debut record. So why now? What came together? What changed in your mind where you were like, okay, now I'm going to take these songs and put them together and call this my debut album?
7: I've been putting out music for over a decade. I have this cute thing tonight at the show where it's like I printed out every cover of like a single or an EP I've done over the last decade. And it was like 35 or something pictures. So I've put out a ton of music, and I thought I would have done an album by now, but it's really hard to do as an independent artist. And so I just found some great friends, and it all just kind of very organically came together. And it's very magical because it does feel like a cohesive, wonderful statement of who I am as a songwriter and an artist. And so it's really such a blessing to get to put out a big project. It feels like I'm birthing a baby.
0: Well, hopefully not too much.
7: It's not as painful, but almost. I'm just kidding.
0: So, okay, what do you hope people perceive of you as an artist and as a songwriter? If you are feeling that this collection of songs showcases that, what is the listener going to pick up on?
7: Maybe that I'm a songwriter at heart, and that I can do more than one thing. I feel like it's a variety of songs when you listen to it top down. I mean, there's saxophone on one song, which is so random, but for some reason, I swear it works. There's some stone country stuff on there, and there's some poppy stuff on there, and it's just like a collection of everything I love, which hopefully, I think a lot of people are like me, and we like all kinds of music, you know? We have so much music available to us every day. How could you like just one thing? So hopefully people just take away that, well, that girl likes a little bit of everything just like me, so maybe they'll like it, you know?
0: Well, not only are you someone that likes a little bit of everything, as you said, you can do more than one thing, and that's the understatement of the interview so far.
7: I'm trying.
0: Megan Barker directs her music videos. She puts them together. She does her photos. You write your songs. You do everything, and you're so generous with your time and just your planning. It's so refreshing to see an artist that has been doing this, like you said, for a decade, and just the joy and patience that you still put into everything that you do.
7: Thank you. That's so nice.
0: It's so wonderful to give context to who someone is as a person and as an artist, especially when we're going into a debut record. I just think it adds so much more to the story that you're telling, because you're just wonderful.
7: Thank you. Well, just keep it up. Just keep going. Just keep loving on me. This is way easier than I thought it was going to be.
0: Lay it on thick.
7: You're so sweet. Thank you so much.
0: Megan Barker live in studio. Her debut album, Humble Beginning, it came out today, September 1st. Mm-hmm. Thank you for not doing New Music Friday. It is fantastic that you have put this out on a Tuesday, and no one else is going to be celebrating a debut record today in this way.
7: There were so many decisions to make. I have decision fatigue, and that honestly was kind of the easiest one. I was like, I want to have a big party and a show, and all my musician friends are on the road on the weekend. So maybe a Tuesday would be good, just all across the board, you know? So thank you for listening.
0: Yeah, and not to mention, we need things to look forward to other than Friday.
7: Thank you.
0: We need a pick-me-up and a happy, cool new thing on a Tuesday.
7: That's right. I'm just doing the world a service. You're welcome.
0: Yes. Thank you, Megan Barker. So let's do this. Let's spin a song from Humble Beginning, and then we can talk about your Humble Beginning.
7: Please.
0: We have How the West Got Wild queued up. Please tell us anything and everything you would like us to know about this song before we spin it all over the world on WSM.
7: This is 3 minutes of me being a cool cowgirl. Okay, so just let me have this. But this is who I am in my wildest dreams. I'm this like really dangerous, vivacious cowgirl. So you better watch out.
0: All right, let's watch out together right now. How the West Got Wild, Megan Barker, off her debut album, out today. We'll be back with more in just a second.

0: two syllables. Yee-haw.
1: All caps.
0: Yes, Megan Barker, How the West Got Wild, off of her debut album, Humble Beginning. That is out today. How does it feel to have this finally out?
1: Crazy. This has been like almost three years in the making. So it's crazy. But, you know, I can't wait to see what people think of it, honestly. Mm-hmm. I sent it to a bunch of people the last few weeks, and I've gotten incredible feedback. So if we could just keep that up, that'd be great.
0: Well, as I scroll through the track list here, It's also so cool, again, as a friend of yours for 5 years, seeing songs that I've either helped you shoot music videos for, photos for, or that you have told me about via voice memo at like 11:13 p.m. on a Wednesday.
1: Right.
0: And just watching, Dolly Parton, Spirit is here. A butterfly just landed on the WSM studio window. Oh my gosh, that's so special.
1: I'm taking it.
0: Yep.
1: I've been seeing butterflies. I think we all have for the last week, and I spent the weekend at Dollywood, which is so random. It was not... like it'd been planned for a long time.
0: Yeah.
1: Yeah. Which is just crazy. So anyway, I'll take it, Dolly. Thank you so much.
0: That's really special. Yeah. If you just tuned in, we're here with Megan Barker celebrating her debut album that came out today. And a butterfly has just landed on the studio window, and we're taking it as a sign from Dolly. That is beautiful, Megan.
1: My goodness. Oh, okay. No pressure.
0: So the record is Humble Beginning.
1: Yeah.
0: Tell us about your humble beginning, because it is, and you are a very humble person, which is one of the most beautiful things about you, but you also do have a very special connection to country music.
1: Yeah. Both of my parents were in country music, so I think they wanted me to do anything but that's not the way it worked out. When I was like 13 years old, I discovered John Mayer and kind of took like a singer-songwriter route, and then eventually found my way back to country music, which is where my heart is. But I've been putting out music by myself for a really long time, and it's called Humble Beginning because I kind of thought I'd, you know, when you'd ask 13-year-old Megan, like, when are you going to win a Grammy? I'm like, 25 years old. Well, like, no, I didn't win a Grammy at 25, and that's okay. It's kind of beautiful. There's been a lot of ups and downs, and I know that it's all kind of happened the way it has for a reason. So I think a lot of people can maybe relate to that. You know, whether or not you're in music, it's like maybe things didn't happen on the time frame that you thought it would, but that's okay. And it's never too late to do what you want to do or get where you want to go, and it might look a little different, but... it's all about the journey, right? So it's just a humble beginning.
0: Yes.
1: Yeah.
0: When you group the song, or when you picked the songs for this album, I mean, there are songs on here that I know are very personal to you, but also, you know, How the West Got Wild, that's a very story song.
1: Right.
0: It's so interesting that you've picked an amalgamation of like real life story songs, but then also fun storytelling songs. Mm-hmm. Was that an intentional grouping, or did you just pick your favorites of things you've written over the years and been like, this is going to represent me?
1: It's so hard to pick songs. I've got like a list going for album two. Like there's so many songs that didn't make the album. But I just wanted it to be something people can put on for any occasion, right? It's like, are you in your feels? There's a song on here called I Hope It's You that we haven't talked about at all, but it's just a sweet little song. It's like a tribute to someone you don't talk to anymore, no matter what it is, romantic, friendship, family, whatever. But and then there's Bad Boy, which I think makes you want to roll the windows down and drive a little faster. I just wanted it to be something that has all the feels, you know, all the vibes. So hopefully we did it.
0: Yes. You absolutely did.
1: No, and Humble Beginnings personal too. Like you said, it's like about my journey, but maybe everybody can relate to it. So
0: a beautiful song on here. That's the last song on this 13-track album. Had the distinct honor with you of finding this beautiful field in Franklin, Tennessee. Is that where
1: we've been in
0: this?
1: A few fields now. Wherever there's a pretty field in Middle Tennessee, watch out. Aaron and I are shooting content at sunset.
0: Yes, exactly. It was so, so fun. And I remember, because this was kind of, I mean, you had sent me a demo on the phone, but hearing you play this, just you and the guitar, I think brought a whole new just like beauty to this song. It's Cowboys Church is the song that we're talking about, and you're gonna play it. This song is special to you for a couple of reasons.
1: Yeah. Yeah, I loved the song when I wrote it, but I didn't think it was for me. I didn't think it was for a girl, but you know, turned out it is. And I got my favorite band is the Wilder Blue, and Zane Williams is a very notable singer-songwriter himself, and he's the front man. And I got to open a couple shows for him, so I just shot my shot and emailed him. I was like, "Hey, would you even consider singing on this song?" And he did, and it's one of the most special things that's happened to me so far. It's very special to me.
0: Mm.
1: Yeah.
0: Well, would you like to play it for us?
1: I would love to. I'd rather you hear it with Zane, but I'll do my best to do it just by myself.
0: We love the Wilder Blue. They've performed on the Opry many times.
1: Yes. Something like that. Hopefully that sounds okay.
0: Yep. And I can adjust on my end, okay, over here, those guitar levels.
1: Well, thank you very much, y'all. This is Cowboys Church.

0: the versatile, the dynamic, the talented Megan Barker.
1: Thank you very much. Thank you so much.
0: That was so beautiful.
1: Thank you.
2: Oh my gosh.
0: And Megan Barker, we get to celebrate this album tonight, yeah. don't we? You have a party going on? Where do we go?
1: Big old party. So you remember Douglas Corner?
0: Yes.
1: Okay. The owner, it shut down, for those who don't know. Douglas Corner, famous, shut down. The owner rebuilt it on his farm, and it's called the new Douglas Corner. And that is where we're having a big old party tonight. So the flyer's on my Instagram. Come on out. Free.
0: Yay.
1: Free show.
0: Megan Barker from videographers and random warehouses and fields and Santa's Pub to talking together on the Opry's radio station. This is so Nashville today, and I'm so proud of you.
1: Such a treat. Such an honor. Thank you so much for having me. I love you.
0: Of course. Love you too, Megan. Rolling into some Tucker Wetmore right now. And Megan, I think it's time we have some cupcakes.
1: Yeah, girl. Let's go.

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4: NBC News Radio, I'm Chris Caraccio. The jury has been sent home once again in the Lindsey Clancy murder trial in Massachusetts. Earlier today, jurors said they were unable to reach a unanimous decision, and the judge sent them back to deliberate more. Clancy admits to strangling her three young children in 2023, but pleaded not guilty to three counts of first-degree murder by reason of insanity. The defense says Clancy suffered a postpartum psychotic break. Tropical storm Edward has made landfall near Johnson Bayou, Louisiana, along the Gulf Coast. The storm is set to bring heavy rain to the region. Edward is expected to weaken as it moves inland tonight. At last check, the storm is packing winds of 50 miles per hour. A preliminary hearing for the man accused of killing conservative activist Charlie Kirk is winding down with closing arguments today. Tyler Robinson is accused of fatally shooting Kirk last September at a Turning Point USA event at Utah Valley University. The judge must decide if prosecutors have presented enough evidence to require a trial. I'm Chris Caraggio, NBC News Radio.
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6: A big thank you to Megan Barker for coming in and celebrating her album release today on the show. She is simply so special. I'm glad you got to hear some of her music today. Still to come, how about the CMA Award nominations? Yes, of course we have to go over that. That's coming up in just a couple of songs here on WSM. We also got some Trisha Yearwood coming up. Zach Topp, he's first.

The countdown to country music's biggest night is officially on, and we now know when we're going to find out who's up for the 2026 CMA Awards. Yes, nominations will be revealed next Thursday, September 10th, with some of the biggest categories announced live on Good Morning America before Leanne Womack and American Idol winner Hannah Harper take over a special CMA live stream from right here in Nashville. Of course, we're going to find out who's competing for Entertainer of the Year, male and female vocalist, album, song, single, new artist, and more, all leading up to a pretty historic night here in Nashville. And this year, it's going to be the 60th annual CMA Awards. And those are happening November 18th at Bridgestone Arena, and they will be live on ABC. It's Lee Bryce, One of Them Girls on WSN.

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0: 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Oh.

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Fantastic news. 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If you can't make it, though, you can listen right here Thursday night starting at 7, WSM Radio. The song that has just taken over 2026 right now. It's Ella.

0: That is Opry star Chris Jansen on WSM. Yes, Opry warm-up show still coming up in about 90 minutes to count you down to the curtain going up. 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
3: I'm Zach Bennett with today's Pure American Country Radio Minute. It was September 1st, 1933 in Friars Point, Mississippi that Harold Lloyd Jenkins was born. You know him better as Conway Twitty. Music was only one possible future for Conway. He was a talented baseball player, even good enough to draw interest from the Philadelphia Phillies. He also performed on radio as a kid in Arkansas, but military service interrupted the baseball path, and after coming home, he heard what Elvis was doing in Memphis, and he headed for Sun Records. That's where he named himself Conway Twitty. He became a rock and roll star with It's Only Make Believe, and then he made the movie Really Wanted and went country. By the end of his career, Conway had more number one country records than any artist had ever achieved at the time, and 11 of those number ones were songs that he wrote himself. Hello, Darlin', well, that became one of his signatures. Honoring Conway Twitty on the anniversary of his birth, I'm Zach Bennett with the Pure American Country Radio Minute.
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1: weather. From the Springer Mountain Farms Weather Center, here's your first alert forecast.
8: Muggy overnight tonight with temperatures dipping down into the 70s, and then you guessed it, soaring back into the upper 90s tomorrow. I'm WSMV4 First Alert meteorologist Bree Smith. Wednesday and Thursday are going to be the hottest parts of this heat wave. It's the top of the top. Temperatures will flirt with 100 degrees, and the heat index will be well north of that. So common sense, good hot weather safety tips through the middle of the week. You start to get some relief by Sunday.

Hardy on WSM. Hey, coming up in just a little bit, once we pass 5 o'clock, free tickets to the Music City Kickoff happening at Ascend Federal Credit Union Amphitheater this Saturday night, starring Lee Bryce, Gabby Barrett, and Peyton Smith, all to celebrate the return of college football. 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
5: NBC News Radio, I'm Chris Caraggio. The jury has been sent home once again in the Lindsey Clancy murder trial in Massachusetts. Earlier today, jurors said they were unable to reach a unanimous decision and the judge sent them back to deliberate more. Clancy admits to strangling her three young children in 2023, but pleaded not guilty to three counts of first-degree murder by reason of insanity. The defense says Clancy suffered a postpartum psychotic break. Tropical storm Edward has made landfall near Johnson Bayou, Louisiana, along the Gulf Coast. The storm is set to bring heavy rain to the region. Edward is expected to weaken as it moves inland tonight. At last check, the storm is packing winds of 50 miles per hour. Closing arguments are underway in a preliminary hearing for the man accused of killing conservative activist Charlie Kirk last September. Tyler Robinson is accused of fatally shooting Kirk at a Turning Point USA event at Utah Valley University. The judge must decide if prosecutors have presented enough evidence to require a trial. I'm Chris Caraggio, NBC News Radio.
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0: Hello. It's 5 o'clock somewhere. Happy Tuesday. It's Taco Tuesday. Had my fix of those for lunch today. Yum. Well, coming up this hour, we are celebrating an iconic, historic Opry debut that happened on this day 20 years ago. Do you know who it might be? Well, you have a couple of songs to guess, and then I'll tell you. All right, coming up, Montgomery Gentry, Ella Langley, Morgan Wallen are first.

dirt floor poor. Of course, that was back before the war. Yeah, your uncle and I made quite a pair, flying F-15s through hostile air. He went down, but they missed me by hair. He'd always stop right there and say,

Here's a pretty incredible on this day moment in country music history. Exactly 20 years ago today, a 16-year-old Taylor Swift made her Grand Ole Opry debut. On September 1st, 2006, Taylor stepped into the Opry Circle for the very first time. She performed the song that introduced her to country radio, Tim McGraw. She was so excited. She actually said from the stage, "Oh my God, I'm on the Opry." And that quote is actually in a dressing room backstage now at the Opry. Now, some more perspective on just how early this was. Taylor's self-titled debut album wasn't even out yet. It would still take another 6 weeks after her debut for it to come out. Now, of course, 20 years later, she's gone from a teenage country newcomer standing in that circle to one of the biggest artists in the world and in world history. So, happy two-decade Opry anniversary, Taylor Swift, now Mrs. Kelsey. Let's throw it way back now. Our song on WSN.

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Clay Walker on WSM. Up next, the man who was the surprise guest brought out at the end of the Dolly Parton Opry show dedicated to her over the weekend. Here is Jelly Roll.

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0: Nicole Goodwin on 650 AM. This Saturday morning, you can look forward to spending a little bit of it with Bill Cody. 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
1: From the Springer Mountain Farms Weather Center, here's your first alert forecast.
5: Muggy overnight tonight with temperatures dipping down into the 70s, and then you guessed it, soaring back into the upper 90s tomorrow. I'm WSMV4 First Alert meteorologist Bree Smith. Wednesday and Thursday are going to be the hottest parts of this heat wave. It's the top of the top. Temperatures will flirt with 100 degrees, and the heat index will be well north of that. So common sense, good hot weather safety tips through the middle of the week. You start to get some relief by Sunday.

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Luke Combs, Billy Strings on WSM. If you're ready to celebrate the return of college football this weekend, you could be heading to a free concert here in Nashville. The Music City Kickoff Concert with Lee Brice, Gabby Barrett, Peyton Smith. It's happening Saturday night, Ascend Federal Credit Union Amphitheater. 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A free pair of tickets to a concert in Nashville this weekend. They're going to caller number 3.

0: WSN. It's Aaron. Who's this?
1: Aaron, it's your lucky listener, I hope.
0: Well, you would be right. You're caller three.
1: Fantastic. How about you, Eric Castle?
0: Oh, yes. You are going to go to a free concert this Saturday night. That's really cool.
1: Exciting. You're doing a great job. I'm loving your show. You're doing an awesome job in the afternoons. Love it.
0: Oh, my gosh. You have just made my entire week, Lester. Thank you for saying that. I'm so appreciative that you're listening. And I hope you have the best time at Ascend Federal Credit Union Amphitheater on Saturday.

0: We're going to rewind to the stage of the Grand Ole Opry for more highlight performances from Tuesday's Opry show. Plus, you could win tickets to see Ryan Bingham at the Ryman. We're playing Kelly's Country Time Machine. You'll know the answer, and you'll be a big winner. I can feel it. We'll see you guys on Wednesday on the Kelly Sutton Show.
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5: NBC News Radio, I'm Scott Carr. After a fourth day of deliberations, the jury in the Massachusetts Lindsey Clancy murder trial has been sent home. The jury told Judge William Sullivan they were unable to reach a unanimous decision, and the judge sent them back to deliberate some more.
6: I'm going to remind you, you've come this far. Do not read anything. Don't listen to anything. Don't talk about this case.
5: Clancy's admitted to strangling her three young children in 2023, but has pled not guilty to three counts of first-degree murder on an insanity defense. The man accused of killing conservative activist Charlie Kirk will soon learn if he's going on trial. Tyler Robinson's accused of fatally shooting Kirk last September. At a hearing today, a judge is expected to decide if prosecutors have presented enough evidence to require a trial. Tropical storm Edward is lashing the Texas and Louisiana coast after making landfall. Edward's expected to weaken as it moves inland tonight. Scott Carr, NBC News Radio.
4: Kicking it off with an artist about to perform in the Circle. 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

Lauren Elena back at the Grand Ole Opry tonight to celebrate her brand new album, Stages. Welcome into the Opry warm-up show. What a fun night it's going to be inside of that Opry house. So many stars walking through tonight. And we're going to play music from the folks that are on the lineup. Before we get back into that, though, queued up some Josh Turner, Opry star. And even before that, got some George Jones. 6:50 a.m., 55 minutes till the show starts.

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Up next, we're going to hop back into our lineup. This is Concrete Cowboy, Lainey Gardner on the Opry Warm-Up Show. You

0: from the Appalachian Mountains. That is Lainey Gardner. She's super cool. She's opened for folks like the Jonas Brothers, Jelly Roll, and Cody Johnson. She's on our Opry lineup tonight, and so is Jordan Davis, Lauren Elena, Chris Jansen, Emily Ann Roberts, Slater Nally, Henry Cho, Mandy Barnett.
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Perhaps my all-time favorite Chris Jansen song there. It's the Opry warm-up show, and Chris Jansen will be stepping into the circle tonight. And he says that he never really has a plan about what he's going to do on the Opry stage until right before he goes out there. He kind of has to feel the vibe, and he changes it up. And that's a pro right there. All right, let's rock out a little bit with Jordan Davis. Getting to play a lot of my favorite songs on the Opry warm-up show tonight. This is Taken From Me on 650 AM.

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Here's another artist getting ready to perform on tonight's Grand Ole Opry.

got him with. An East Tennessee girl, a mountain girl, just like one of her idols, Miss Dolly Parton. That is Emily Ann Roberts, an Opry Next Stage artist, class of 2026, and her song, Whipped. She also goes by the Yeehaw Meemaw because she loves her granny activities like crocheting and knitting and all those good things. Right here, it's Opry star Mandy Barnett, who's stepping into the circle tonight. The show starts in 35 minutes.

0: Mandy Barnett back at the Grand Ole Opry this evening. And also stepping in the circle tonight, Jordan Davis, Lauren Elena, Chris Jansen, Emily Ann Roberts, Henry Cho, Lainey Gardner, and Slater Nally.
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1: From the Springer Mountain Farms Weather Center, here's your first alert forecast.
8: Muggy overnight tonight with temperatures dipping down into the 70s, and then you guessed it, soaring back into the upper 90s tomorrow. I'm WSMV4 First Alert meteorologist Bree Smith. Wednesday and Thursday are going to be the hottest parts of this heat wave. It's the top of the top. Temperatures will flirt with 100 degrees, and the heat index will be well north of that. So common sense, good hot weather safety tips through the middle of the week. You start to get some relief by Sunday.
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Hey, Georgia, by Slater Nally, who's making his Grand Ole Opry debut. A very appropriate song title for an Atlanta native. And also, he's only 19, making his Grand Ole Opry debut tonight. Congrats, Slater. We've gone through our lineup for tonight. So now it's time to spin a little Oak Ridge Boys.

Cody Johnson singing with Opry star Carrie Underwood on the Opry warm-up show. Just under 19 minutes until the curtain goes up for the Tuesday night Opry. It looks like it's going to be a packed one. Still got some folks filing inside. Quite a line outside. After Alan Jackson, we got some Patti Loveless queued up. And also some Amy Lou Harris. It's 6:50 a.m.

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We're just minutes away from tonight's Grand Ole Opry.

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